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11: The Dodgers lead 3-1 at Atlanta in the top of the seventh inning. The winner tonight takes a 2-1 lead in this best-of-five NL Division Series. The game is on FS1. L.A. starter Yoshinobu Yamamoto threw 6 innings, has 8 strikeouts, 87 pitches thrown. Chris Sale, the Braves ace, threw 95 pitches in just 5 innings of work. Did have 7 strikeouts, most of that in the first couple innings. He did allow 2 home runs in the fourth. 2-run shot to Kike Hernandez, and L.A. Freddie Freeman hit a solo homer. So 3-1 Dodgers in the seventh. Coming up after 9:30 Eastern on FS1, top seed Milwaukee up 2-0 plays at San Diego. Ravens quarterback Lamar Jackson with his sprained ankle is not likely to play Sunday night at Atlanta, according to NFL Network. Seattle decided not to sign running back Joe Mixon after his physical showed the foot problem that he's had before.
12: Lows level off around 52 tonight under clear skies. Winds out of the west around 5 miles per hour. Ample sunshine expected tomorrow. High temperatures reach up to 76. Lows level off around 50 tomorrow night. Partly cloudy skies. Sunshine mixed with clouds at times. Thursday with daytime highs approaching 70. 77 Friday. I'm weatherology meteorologist Laura Lockwood on West Point's 107.9 The Bull.

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8: The Dodgers are at the Braves right now on FS1. The winner tonight goes up 2-1 in their best-of-five NL Division Series. LA is winning 3-1, bottom of the eighth. Starter Yoshinobu Yamamoto had 10 strikeouts in 7 innings, 98 pitches thrown. The starter for Atlanta lasted 5 innings, 95 pitches. Chris Sale allowed 2 homers in the fourth, including a 2-run shot from Kike Hernandez. Again, series tied at 1 for now. Bullpen's going to have to finish it for LA. Bottom of the eighth, Dodgers 3, Braves 1. Coming up after 9:30 p.m. Eastern on FS1, it's top seed Milwaukee up 2-0 playing at San Diego. Ravens quarterback Lamar Jackson with a sprained ankle is not likely to play Sunday night in Atlanta, according to NFL Network. Seattle decided not to sign running back Joe Mixon after his physical. He has had foot injury in the past.
9: Lulls level off around 52 tonight under clear skies. West winds around 5 miles per hour. Bright sunshine expected tomorrow. Daytime highs approaching 76. Lulls dip down to about 50 tomorrow night. Partly cloudy skies. Sunshine mixed with clouds at times. Thursday with daytime highs approaching 70. 77 Friday. I'm weatherology meteorologist Laura Lockwood on West Point's 107.9 The Bull.

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11: The Dodgers have taken a 2-1 lead in their best-of-5 NL Division Series, winning at Atlanta tonight 3-1, beating the ace Chris Sale, who lasted 5 innings, did have 7 strikeouts, but through 95 pitches, he allowed 2 home runs. Yoshinobu Yamamoto was sensational again for the Dodgers, 7 innings, 10 strikeouts, 98 pitches. Coming up also on FS1, it's San Diego trying to stay alive, hosting top-seeded Milwaukee, which leads the series 2-0. Padres closer Mason Miller is away on paternity leave. Ravens quarterback Lamar Jackson with a sprained ankle is not likely to play Sunday night at Atlanta, according to NFL Network. Tampa Bay kicker Chase McLaughlin missed practice today with groin and hip injury. The Bucs play Thursday night at Dallas. And Lionel Messi, soon to retire, scored in his final game for Argentina tonight. He lined up for a penalty kick and made it.
12: Lulz level off around 52 tonight under clear skies. West winds around 5 miles per hour. Bright sunshine expected tomorrow. Daytime highs approaching 76. Lulz dip down to about 50 tomorrow night. Partly cloudy skies. Sunshine mixed with clouds at times. Thursday with daytime highs approaching 70. 77 Friday. I'm weatherology meteorologist Laura Lockwood on West Point's 107.9 The Bull.

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13: The Dodgers lead 2-1 against the Braves in their NL Division Series best of five. LA was a winner on the road tonight, 3-1. Home runs in the fourth inning for Kike Hernandez and Freddie Freeman off loser Chris Sale, who lasted just five innings, 95 pitches. He did strike out seven. Winning Dodger pitcher Yoshinobu Yamamoto, seven innings of work, 10 Ks, 98 pitches thrown. The save to Edwin Diaz. Also on FS1, the second game of the night is just beginning. The Brewers, top seeds in the National League, lead 2-0, trying to close it out at San Diego, and Padres closer Mason Miller is away on paternity leave. Former Dodgers general manager Fred Clair passed away at the age of 91, and former Cleveland pitcher Sam McDowell died at age 84. Lionel Messi scored in his final game for Argentina tonight, a penalty kick. He also had two assists in a 3-0 victory against Benin.
2: Lulz level off around 52 tonight under clear skies. West winds around 5 miles per hour. Bright sunshine expected tomorrow. Daytime highs approaching 76. Lulz dip down to about 50 tomorrow night. Partly cloudy skies. Sunshine mixed with clouds at times. Thursday with daytime highs approaching 70. 77 Friday. I'm weatherology meteorologist Laura Lockwood on West Point's 107.9 The Bull.

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7: Halloween is coming, and Doug Anderson is getting ready to hit the road. Coming up on Thursday, October 30th, Doug will be stopping by some workplaces with some spooktacular treats from Red Door Coffee in West Point. 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
9: The Brewers at Padres game is scoreless in the bottom of the second. Top-seeded Milwaukee already leads this division series 2-0. The Dodgers in their best of five now lead 2-1 after a win at Atlanta tonight, 3-1. Winning pitcher Yoshinobu Yamamoto with 10 strikeouts in his 7 brilliant innings, 78 pitches. The save to Edwin Diaz. Home runs in the fourth for Kike Hernandez and Freddie Freeman. After the fourth, the Dodger offense went 1-16, but they take the lead in the series. Former Dodgers general manager Fred Clair passed away at age 81. He was GM for the 1988 World Series champs. Former Cleveland pitcher Sam McDowell died at the age of 84. He had nearly 2,500 career strikeouts and was a 6-time All-Star. In the NHL, Buffalo in overtime defeated Minnesota 3-2. Toronto in overtime defeated Nashville tonight by a final of 5-4.
10: Lulz level off around 52 tonight under clear skies. West winds around 5 miles per hour. Bright sunshine expected tomorrow. Daytime highs approaching 76. Lulz dip down to about 50 tomorrow night. Partly cloudy skies. Sunshine mixed with clouds at times. Thursday with daytime highs approaching 70. 77 Friday. I'm weatherology meteorologist Laura Lockwood on West Point's 107.9 The Bull.

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4: Halloween is coming, and Doug Ederson is getting ready to hit the road. 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
1: Did you know that in the 1980s, bacon almost disappeared from American life? 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One menu decision changed an entire industry. 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
4: The Padres lead 2-1 against Milwaukee, top of the fourth inning. Brewers up 2-0 in this best-of-five NL Division Series. The game's on FS1 right now. Home run from William Contreras for the only Brewers scoring. Padres got two in the bottom of the third. Chris Sale was the starter in Atlanta tonight and took the loss against the Dodgers. 3-1 LA the final. Dodgers up 2-1 thanks to home runs in the fourth inning for Kike Hernandez and Freddie Freeman. Sale lasted just five innings, seven strikeouts, 95 pitches thrown. He allowed the two long balls. Winning pitcher Yoshinobu Yamamoto, seven innings, 10 strikeouts, 98 pitches. Former Dodgers general manager Fred Clair passed away at age 91. Former Cleveland pitcher Sam McDowell died at age 84. Ravens quarterback Lamar Jackson with his sprained ankle, not likely to play Sunday night in Atlanta. That according to a report from NFL Network.
5: Lows level off around 52 tonight under clear skies. West winds around 5 miles per hour. Bright sunshine expected tomorrow. Daytime highs approaching 76. Lows dip down to about 50 tomorrow night. Partly cloudy skies. Sunshine mixed with clouds at times Thursday with daytime highs approaching 70. 77 Friday. I'm weatherology meteorologist Laura Lockwood on West Point's 107.9 The Bull.

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7: The Brewers have tied up the game at San Diego 2-2 in the top of the fifth. Two out, two on for Milwaukee, the top seeds in the National League playoffs. Brewers already up 2-0 in this best of five series. Each starter is already out. Brewers have just tied it on a sac fly to short left center in the top of the fifth inning. Earlier on FS1, the Dodgers were 3-1 winners at Atlanta to go up 2-1. The loss to Chris Sale, just five innings, 95 pitches thrown. He allowed home runs in the fourth to Kike Hernandez and Freddie Freeman. Yoshinobu Yamamoto got the win for the Dodgers with 10 strikeouts in his seven innings. In the NHL, overtime wins for Toronto and Buffalo. Lionel Messi scored in his final game for Argentina, a penalty kick. The U.S. men defeated Canada 1-0 in Minnesota. Ravens quarterback Lamar Jackson with a sprained ankle is not likely to play Sunday night at Atlanta. According to NFL Network, Tyler Huntley would start.
8: Louisville up around 52 tonight under clear skies. West winds around 5 miles per hour. Bright sunshine expected tomorrow. Daytime highs approaching 76. Lows dip down to about 50 tomorrow night. Partly cloudy skies. Sunshine mixed with clouds at times Thursday with daytime highs approaching 70. 77 Friday. I'm weatherology meteorologist Laura Lockwood on West Point's 107.9 The Bull.

out of the blue, drifting off to the evening news. She said, honey, what would you do if you'd have never met me? I just laughed, said, I don't know. I could take a couple guesses, though, and then tried to dig real deep.

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9: The Padres are holding on to a 3-2 lead over Milwaukee in the top of the sixth, but the Brewers, with one out, have runners at first and second. Top-seeded Milwaukee is up 2-0 in this best-of-five series and can close it out tonight. The Padres' closer, Mason Miller, is not available tonight, away on paternity leave. The Dodgers lead their division series against Atlanta 2-1 after a road win this evening against Chris Sale. 3-1 the final. Sale lasted just 5 innings, 7 strikeouts, but 95 pitches, and Sale allowed 2 home runs in the fourth to Kike Hernandez and Freddie Freeman. Dodgers winning pitcher Yoshinobu Yamamoto had 10 strikeouts in his 7 innings of work. Ravens quarterback Lamar Jackson with a sprained ankle is not likely to play Sunday night at Atlanta, according to NFL Network. Tampa Bay kicker Chase McLaughlin missed practice today with a groin and hip injury. The Bucs play this Thursday night at Dallas.
10: Louisville off around 52 tonight under clear skies. West winds around 5 miles per hour. Bright sunshine expected tomorrow. Daytime highs approaching 76. Lows dip down to about 50 tomorrow night. Partly cloudy skies. Sunshine mixed with clouds at times. Thursday with daytime highs approaching 70. 77 Friday. I'm weatherology meteorologist Laura Lockwood on West Point's 107.9 The Bull.

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5: The Padres have upped their lead to 4-2 over top-seeded Milwaukee. It's top of the seventh now. San Diego just scored a run on a throwing error in the sixth. Jake Cronenworth with a solo homer in the fifth. The Padres must win tonight to continue their season. They're down 2-0 in a best-of-5 NL Division Series. Padres closer Mason Miller is away tonight on paternity leave. The Dodgers are up 2-1 after a victory at Atlanta 3-1, beating ace Chris Sale, who lasted just 5 innings, did have 7 strikeouts, but 95 pitches thrown, and Sale allowed 2 homers in the 4th inning, one to Kike Hernandez, one to Freddie Freeman. Dodgers winning pitcher Yoshinobu Yamamoto struck out 10 in his 7 innings. Former Dodgers general manager Fred Clair passed away at the age of 91. Former Cleveland pitcher Sam McDowell passed away at the age of 84. He had nearly 2,500 career strikeouts.
6: Lows level off around 52 tonight under clear skies. West winds around 5 miles per hour. Bright sunshine expected tomorrow. Daytime highs approaching 76. Lows dip down to about 50 tomorrow night. Partly cloudy skies. Sunshine mixed with clouds at times Thursday with daytime highs approaching 70. 77 Friday. I'm weatherology meteorologist Laura Lockwood on West Point's 107.9 The Bull.

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5: The Padres are trying to stave off playoff elimination in San Diego tonight. San Diego is leading top-seeded Milwaukee 4-3. Top of the eighth, 2 outs. Brewers leading this best-of-5 division series 2-0. Now, Padres closer Mason Miller is away on paternity leave, so a starter, Michael King, is being used to pitch the eighth inning, and we'll see about the ninth. The Dodgers won at Atlanta 3-1 this evening, beating Chris Sale, who lasted just 5 innings, 95 pitches. He allowed home runs in the fourth inning to Kike Hernandez and Freddie Freeman. Yoshinobu Yamamoto was the Dodgers' winning pitcher with 10 strikeouts in 7 innings. Update: Padres lead 4-3, bottom of the eighth now against Milwaukee. The two AL division series could each end on Wednesday. Ravens quarterback Lamar Jackson with a sprained ankle, not likely to play Sunday night at Atlanta, according to NFL Network, so Tyler Huntley would be starting.
6: Lows around 52 overnight under clear skies, northwest winds 5 to 10 miles per hour. Mainly clear Wednesday, daytime highs approaching 77. Lows dip down to about 50 Wednesday night. Partly cloudy Thursday, decreasing clouds by Friday. Low 70s Thursday, upper 70s by Friday. I'm weatherology meteorologist Laura Lockwood on West Point's 107.9 The Bull.

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2: 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And Buddy Cannon, my producer, he kept Double Wide, and he let the other song go away and let somebody else cut it. And like I said, man, I wanted that song so bad after it came out on radio and I heard it. And 2 years later, going down the road, I told my wife, it came on the radio. I said, well, we should have got that song. She said, you did. I said, what do you mean? She said, well, that song was on the CD they pitched you with Queen of My Double Wide Trailer, and Buddy let it go. And it was John Deere Green.
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5: Lows around 52, overnight under clear skies, northwest winds 5 to 10 miles per hour. Mainly clear Wednesday, daytime highs approaching 77. Lows dip down to about 50 Wednesday night. Partly cloudy Thursday, decreasing clouds by Friday. Low 70s Thursday, upper 70s by Friday. I'm weatherology meteorologist Laura Lockwood on West Point's 107.9 The Bull.
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7: Lows around 52, overnight under clear skies, northwest winds 5 to 10 miles per hour. Mainly clear Wednesday, daytime highs approaching 77. Lows dip down to about 50 Wednesday night. Partly cloudy Thursday, decreasing clouds by Friday. Low 70s Thursday, upper 70s by Friday. I'm weatherology meteorologist Laura Lockwood on West Point's 107.9 The Bull.
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5: Lows around 52. Overnight, under clear skies, northwest winds 5 to 10 miles per hour. Mainly clear Wednesday, daytime highs approaching 77. Lows dip down to about 50 Wednesday night. Partly cloudy Thursday, decreasing clouds by Friday. Low 70s Thursday, upper 70s by Friday. I'm weatherology meteorologist Laura Lockwood on West Point's 107.9 The Bull.
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2: Lows around 52, overnight under clear skies, northwest winds 5 to 10 miles per hour. Mainly clear Wednesday, daytime highs approaching 77. Lows dip down to about 50 Wednesday night. Partly cloudy Thursday, decreasing clouds by Friday. Low 70s Thursday, upper 70s by Friday. I'm weatherology meteorologist Laura Lockwood on West Point's 107.9 The Bull.
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5: Lows around 52. Overnight, under clear skies, winds out of the northwest, 5 to 10 miles an hour. Daytime highs approaching 77. Wednesday, mainly clear skies. Mainly clear skies, Wednesday night, 50. Partly cloudy skies, Thursday, decreasing clouds by Friday. Low 70s, Thursday, upper 70s by Friday. I'm weatherology meteorologist Megan Mulford on West Point's 107.9 The Bull.
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11: High temperatures reach up to 77 today under mainly sunny skies, north winds 5 to 10 miles an hour. Mainly clear skies again tonight, lows dip down to about 50. Sunshine mixed with clouds at times tomorrow, high temperatures reach up to 71. Lots of sunshine and dry Friday and Saturday with highs in the upper 70s. I'm weatherology meteorologist Megan Mulford on West Point's 107.9 The Bull.
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4: 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Sometimes the most interesting collectibles are the ones you've had for years. 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Call 402-909-6412. We do have a traffic note. Those driving in the Fremont area this week should be aware that road striping will be underway now through Friday. There may be short-term delays in active work areas. 23rd Street and Military Avenue are some of the areas to be striped. The West Point City Council last night approved an agreement for the installation and operation of an automated license plate reader on a state highway. City Administrator Tom Goulette says the 12-month agreement is for serious offenses and situations only.
5: On Sunday, October 11th, we're going to celebrate St. Paul's 155th anniversary and our Pastor Gerke's 30th year. We would love to fill the church that morning, so if everybody can join us October 11th at 9 a.m., we will have a really delicious potluck at the end of the church service, and then we'll also give tours of the school for those that haven't been there in a while. We'd love to show you our beautiful school.
4: The council's next meeting is Tuesday, November 3rd at 5:30 p.m. Voters in Arlington will be deciding a proposed school bond during the upcoming election. An informational meeting regarding that bond is slated for this evening, 7 p.m., at the Arlington High School, 705 North 9th Street. The meeting will be live streamed on the school's Facebook page. With the November 3rd general election less than a month away, the Nebraska Department of Transportation is reminding the public that it is unlawful to place political campaign signs or any signs on state highway and interstate right-of-ways. This includes intersections, medians, entrance and exit ramps, sidewalks, and the ditches and lands that make up the right-of-way bordering the length of each roadway. NDOT maintenance crews will remove any signs that are improperly placed within the state highway system. These signs will be stored for a brief time in the maintenance yards throughout the state where the owners may reclaim them. Additional regulations governing political campaign sign placement and size are sometimes set by each county and or municipality. The public is advised to reference local regulations for questions regarding a specific location and to keep in mind that violation of a local sign ordinance may result in a fine. St. Paul Lutheran Church and School in West Point is having a big celebration this weekend. Principal Paula Petrowski says a meal and tours are planned.
6: Yeah, essentially what this is putting up the flock cameras to help the police department identify issues that like kidnappings, those type of things, or, you know, real felony scenarios. One of the things that they're looking at doing is they're going to install two of them. They're going to be on the highway, and we're going to see how it goes for a year.
4: Petrowski says that St. Paul teachers will be attending the Great Plains Lutheran Educators Conference in Seward this weekend. Those are the latest stories from the KTIC News Center.
7: 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I'm Scott Foster, inviting Rural Radio listeners to join me on an unforgettable Hawaiian Islands adventure, January 30th through February 8th. 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
8: Plenty of sunshine today. We'll get up to an afternoon high of 77. Winds will be pretty calm throughout much of the day. Tonight, then, a few clouds with a low of 51. For tomorrow, some cloud cover. We'll see some sunshine as the day rolls along with a high of 72. Tomorrow night's clear skies and a low right around 56. Then as we roll into your Friday, sunshine with a high of 80. Friday nights get down to a low of 64. For the weekend, Saturday, sunshine with a high of 80. Saturday nights, we'll see a low of 63. And then on your Sunday, we'll see some sunshine with the high of 77. That's your Bullseye weather forecast as you head out the door this morning. Temperature-wise, sitting at about 53 degrees here at West Point's 107.9 The Bull.
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There you go, Mr. Dix Bentley, getting drunk on a plane. Wouldn't that be nice to just take off on a plane and go somewhere fun today? Well, guess what? We're going to be out and about on a harvest break here later on today. Congratulations to Joe Prince and his crew. As once again, a hot, delicious meal courtesy of the Simmer Down Take and Bake Kitchen, along with some amazing prizes from our great sponsors, are going to be headed their way coming up here later on this morning. Keep listening for more chances for you, though, to get qualified for a chance to have lunch delivered to you in the field. Going to be a beautiful day. Sunshine with a high of 77. Winds will be out of the north just then around 5 miles per hour. On the way in just a little bit, we'll check in with sports headlines. But right now, it's Sammy Kershaw and Third Rate Romance.

0: More of Nebraska's best country warming up in the bullpen. But first, it's Headline Sports.
1: I'm Joel Janacek. Girls District Golf was held for area teams yesterday in the C2 District at the Oakland Golf Club. West Point Beamer finished 8th as a team with a score of 463, while Oakland Craig placed 11th with a score of 522. Lee took 13th with a 552, and Clarkson was 15th with no team score. In the C3 meet at the Atkinson-Stewart Country Club, Thurston Cumming County placed 7th with a team score of a 478. In high school volleyball from Tuesday, it was Garnet Central Catholic over Battle Creek 3-1. Pender swept Takema Herman 3-0. It was Lansing Northeast over Logaview Scribner Center 3-0. It was Stanton over Howells Dodge 3-1. North Bend Central swept Cross County 3-0. And it was Aquinas Catholic over Lee 3-1. From the Oakland Craig Triangular, it was DC West over West Point Beamer in 2 sets. Oakland Craig over DC West 2-1. And Oakland Craig over West Point Beamer in 2 sets. At the Walt Hill Triangular, it was Bancroft Rosalie over Tri-County Northeast 2-1, and Bancroft Rosalie over Walt Hill in 2 sets. The East Husker Conference Volleyball Tournament bracket was released on Tuesday. First round and quarterfinal matches will be played next Thursday, as Pender will play Takema Herman at 6 p.m. in Howells, with the winner getting Howells Dodge in the quarterfinals at 7. West Point Beamer will play Humphrey Lindsay at 5 p.m. in Lindsay, and Oakland Craig will play Lions of Care Northeast at 6, with the two winners meeting at 7 p.m. Lee will play Wisner Pilger in Stanton at 6, with the winner getting Stanton or Wakefield in the quarterfinals at 7. And in Clarkson, Clarkson will host Madison at 5 p.m., while North Bend Central will play Bancroft Rosalie at 6, with the winners meeting in the quarterfinals at 7. The semifinal, third place, and championship matches will take place next Saturday in North Bend. UNO men's basketball senior guard Grant Stubblefield was named to the preseason All-Summit League second team on Tuesday morning. The Mavericks were also picked to finish fourth in the league and received one first-place vote. Stubblefield made 22 starts and played in 26 games last season, leading Omaha with 3.3 assists per game while averaging 9.3 points per game. The Overland Park, Kansas native scored in double figures 11 times last season, including 7 times in his final 11 games. The Northeast Community College volleyball team battles Iowa Central on the road this evening. The Hawks enter the contest with a 10-13 record. Opening service scheduled for 6 p.m. The Central Community College volleyball team is on the road at North Iowa area. The Raiders come in at 12-9 on this season. That game's set for 6 o'clock. For KTIC Sports, I'm Joel Janacek.
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3: The Padres are still alive after a 4-3 win at home against top-seeded Milwaukee in their NL Divisional Series. Brewers lead 2-1 now. Milwaukee left 11 men on base in this game. The save to San Diego's Michael King with 2 scoreless innings. Padres closer Mason Miller is away on paternity leave. The Dodgers are up 2-1 after a victory at Atlanta, 3-1. Home runs in the 4th inning for Kike Hernandez and Freddie Freeman, each off loser Chris Sale, who went just 5 innings. 95 pitches. The win to LA's Yoshinobu Yamamoto, who struck out 10 in his 7 innings of work. In the NHL's late game, Florida won at LA 2-1, and Vegas got a 6-2 win at Seattle. Overtime victories for Toronto and Buffalo. Ravens quarterback Lamar Jackson with his sprained ankle is not likely to play Sunday night at Atlanta, according to NFL Network. Tyler Huntley would be starting for Baltimore in that case.
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4: 6:23 now the time here on the morning stampede. Don't forget, it's a perfect opportunity to grab that fall pork feed meal coming up later on today. Takeouts will be available from 11 a.m. to 8 p.m. It'll be happening at the Cooper Family Community Center in Pilger. And then dine-in option will be available from 5 to 8 p.m. tonight. Pulled pork sandwiches, baked beans, macaroni salad, and chips all on the menu. For a suggested donation of $10, it's the Fall Pork Feed Meal put on by the opportunity to put on by the Cooper Family Community Center in Pilger. That'll run from 11 a.m. this morning till 8 p.m. tonight. Fill up your tummies with a delicious pulled pork meal and all the fixings. Now the time. Music on the way from Lee Bryce. But right now it's Gary Allen. There ain't nothing on but the radio.

0: It's Lee Bryce and a rumor, 107.9 of the Bull at 6:30. Now the time, coming up in just a few minutes. We'll have a complete check of that beautiful bullseye weather forecast we have in store for much of the rest of the work week. Details are out of the way in just a little bit. Don't forget, coming up down the road, Salvation Army Mobile Food Pantry returns to West Point. That'll be Saturday, October 17th from 8 a.m. to 10 a.m. or until the food is gone. It'll take place at the Nielsen Community Center right here in West Point. Put it on the calendar, Salvation Army Mobile Food Pantry. That's Saturday, October 17th. On the way, agribusiness updates, not too far away. But right now, let's check in with your latest local and regional news.
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2: I'm Connie Green in the KTIC News Center, which is sponsored by TNT Coins in Fremont. We do have a traffic note. Be aware that road striping is underway now through Friday in Fremont. There may be short-term delays in active work areas. 23rd Street and Military Avenue are some of the areas to be striped. The West Point City Council approved an agreement for the installation and operation of an automated license plate reader on a state highway at last night's meeting held in City Council chambers. With the November 3rd general election less than a month away, the Nebraska Department of Transportation is reminding the public that it is unlawful to place political campaign signs or any signs on state highway and interstate right-of-ways. Those are the latest stories from the KTIC News Center.
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4: 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And Buddy Cannon, my producer, he kept Double Wide, and he let the other song go away and let somebody else cut it. 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And 2 years later, going down the road, I told my wife, it came on the radio. I said, well, we should have got that song. She said, you did. I said, what do you mean? She said, well, that song was on the CD they pitched you with Queen of My Double Wide Trailer, and Buddy let it go. And it was John Deere Green.
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0: Mostly sunny skies today, beautiful afternoon, high of 77, winds will be pretty calm throughout much of the day. Tonight then, a few clouds with a low right around 51. As we roll to tomorrow, cloudy skies, some gradual sunshine with a high of 72. And as we roll to tomorrow evening, a few clouds with a low of 56. Looking toward your Friday, a little warmer with a high of 80. Friday night, we'll see a low of 64. Then for the upcoming weekend, Saturday, sunshine with a high of 80. Looking towards Saturday nights, we'll see a low of 63. And then on Sunday, we'll see some sunshine with a high of 77. That is your bullseye weather forecast currently right now. Here in the hearts of cattle country this morning, sitting at about 53 degrees here at West Point 107.9, The Bull.

0: There you go, singing along with a little Trace Atkins and Ladies Love by Those Country Boys. Of course, Trace Atkins performed this past summer just right up the road at the Wayne County Fair in Wayne, America. On the way in just a little bit, we'll check in with a little agribusiness update on the way. 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It'll actually be coming up on Saturday, October 17th. It'll be from 8 to noon at the Eagles Club, a parking lot. 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
2: Grain futures were up sharply yesterday. We are giving back a little bit of that here in the overnight session, though. Chad Moyer with you and a recap of the ag markets. Let's go to the overnight session in the ECBOT here this morning. Last trade, December corn is 3¾ down to 504¼. March is down 3¾. May down 3¾ as well. November soybeans are still a half penny higher at 1303½, but January is back to trading steady and March is down a quarter penny. December bean oil down 45. December soybean meal is up 150 a ton. December Kansas City wheat 7¼ down 749. March is down 7½. May down 7¼ this morning. Corn and soybeans were up double digits yesterday. Traders pricing in harvest delays and crop condition risks. A crop progress report kind of fueled that report from Monday. Favorable weather on the way for the Corn Belt. The rally might be kind of short-lived, though. But traders will be watching closely to see whether quality reports signal a widespread issue in corn and soybeans. Also, traders will start positioning ahead of the Friday WASDE report. Little change expected in soybean production and ending stocks. Corn could see a slight drop in production, maybe a building in ending stocks. Pre-report estimates show not a whole lot of change on the wheat ending stocks. The U.S. Census Bureau's latest trade update for August showed a decline in soybean oil and biodiesel exports. Speaking of exports, in September in Brazil, corn exports were 5.2 million metric tons. That's up 12% from the month before. And EIA estimates for ethanol production in today's report, 1.1 million barrels per day, 1.12 million barrels per day expected in 2027. Overnight in crude oil, November crude oil is up 42 cents overnight, 89.86. Again, a last check in the grains, corn down 3 to 4, soybeans trading either side of unchanged, wheat in Kansas City is down about 7. Livestock futures yesterday in the mercantile, sharp increase in cattle futures, just a little weaker in the hogs. December live cattle 412 higher, 224.10. February up 512 and April up 530. November feeder cattle 815 higher, 338.27. January up 922, March up 957. December lean hogs were down 57, 70.37. February down $1.37 and April down 115. Class 3 milk futures yesterday, November up 6 cents, 1569. December, January were both up a nickel. Cash cattle country, it was still a very quiet day yesterday. No trade has developed anywhere in cash cattle country. As a matter of fact, there were no bids. There were no asking prices either. So maybe we'll start to see the first few of those here today. Beef cutouts were mixed. Choice up 67, selects down 223. Hog trade, Western Corn Belt 75.74, down 64 on the day. Carcass value was down 217. At the terminals, barrels and gilts steady at 60, sows steady 56 to 62. Chad Moyer reporting.
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Terry Clark right there, a little poor pitiful me. It's 6:47 now the time. Of course, yesterday we celebrated Taco Tuesday. What do you celebrate on this Wednesday? We'll find out in a couple of minutes. But right now it's Eric Church. Talladega, 107.9 The Bull. Good morning. It was a

0: Eric Church and Talladega, 107.9 of the Bull, live inside the Deers Ford Lincoln Studios. Remember, if you need that oil change, free pickup and delivery, schedule an appointment online at DearsFord.com. Again, today, National Chocolate Covered Pretzel Day being celebrated today because, you know, sometimes life calls for a snack that's both a little bit salty and sweet. Today, National Chocolate Covered Pretzel Day. Today's also National Pumpkin Seed Day, so before you throw those pumpkin guts in the trash, remember those little seeds. They're nutritious and they're actually pretty good when they're roasted with a little bit of salt. Also today, we encourage you to grab a cup of coffee, but not just with yourself, with a police officer. An opportunity to sit down with a local law enforcement over a cup of coffee and just have a little conversation. No sirens, no traffic stop, no donuts included, just a cup of coffee. As again, today, National Coffee with a Cop Day. And again, those are just a few of the holidays being celebrated today with our good friends from NationalDayCalendar.com. On the way, we'll put a wrap to the 6 o'clock hour in just a few here at 107.9 The Bull.
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Here's a good one for you on a Wednesday morning. Little Joe Diffie and John Deere Green, Nebraska's best country. Coming up next hour, we'll check in with your latest local and regional news. We'll also have a bullseye weather update. Weather's looking beautiful. And we'll have a West Point Beamer school update at 7:30. Here's Sarah Evans.

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1: 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The West Point City Council conducted a discussion on bicycles, e-bikes, and electric scooters at Tuesday night's meeting held in City Council chambers. City Administrator Tom Goulette says the council took no action as they're going to see what happens in Lincoln first before deciding anything.
2: Yeah, that's an ongoing discussion, and there are some concerns regarding the e-bikes and the scooters and, just the safety aspect of them all. One of the things, as we understood it from the last Nebraska Municipal League meeting, was that the legislature is going to take this issue on, and they're going to take a look at it, and hopefully we're going to come out with something that we can help the public understand what's going to be allowed and what isn't going to be allowed, and is going to be safe for the kids to use.
1: Goulette says the city will move the house next to the Eagles Club for the Fire and Rescue Hall expansion on October 20th. A Howells couple who partnered to execute drug deals in Norfolk earlier this year were both sentenced to incarceration terms on Monday in Stanton County District Court. 43-year-old Sandra Harris was sentenced to 4 to 7 years in prison for attempted possession of methamphetamine with intent to deliver. She was given credit for 40 days already served in jail. With good behavior, she will be eligible for parole after serving a year and a half of her sentence. Harris's boyfriend, 47-year-old Matthew Morrison, was sentenced to 364 days in jail for possession of meth. He was given credit for 81 days served and will have to spend about 3.5 more months in jail before his release. Parent-teacher conferences are taking place at Guardian Angel Central Catholic this week, according to elementary principal Joyce Staub.
3: On Wednesday, we're looking forward to parent-teacher conferences. We're so thankful for the partnerships between our families and teachers, and that'll be a great day for a sit-down communication with your student's teacher, and you can find out how things are going for them.
1: Fall break is Wednesday through Friday with no school for students. No injuries were reported in a crash between a semi and a car near Hinton, Iowa on Tuesday. That wreck took place just after 4 p.m., about 2 miles north of Hinton on Highway 75. A portion of the highway was blocked off due to that crash. It all reopened shortly after 5 p.m. The Hinton Fire Department and EMS, Woodbury County Sheriff, and Iowa State Patrol all responded to that crash. Those are the latest stories from the KTIC News Center.
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5: Beautiful day weather-wise today. We'll climb for a high of 77. Winds will be out of the north and around 5 to 10. Tonight, then, a few clouds with a low right around 51 as we roll to tomorrow. Cloud cover early on. We'll see some sunshine with a high of 72. Tomorrow night, a few clouds and a low right around 56. For your Friday, sunshine with a high of 80. Friday night, clear skies and a low right around 64. And then for your Saturday, sunshine, high of 80. Saturday night, we'll see a low of 63. And by Sunday, we're climbing up for an afternoon high of 77 in sunshine. That's your Bullseye weather forecast. Currently, right now, temperature-wise, we're now sitting at about 52 degrees here in West Point, 107.9 The Bull.
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1: It's Chris Young, teaming up there with Mitchell Tenpenny, and at the end of the bar, 107.9 of the Bull. Good morning to you, Doug Anderson. Glad to be along with you. As coming up in just a little bit, we'll check in with an update from West Point Beamer Public Schools. I believe we have that planned for you at around 7:30 this morning. And again, lots of different activities happening around the area this weekend. 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
2: More of Nebraska's best country warming up in the bullpen. 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
3: I'm Joel Janacek. Girls District Golf was held for area teams yesterday in the C2 District at the Oakland Golf Club. West Point Beamer finished 8th as a team with a score of 463.

0: Beamer finished 8th as a team with the score of 463, while Oakland Craig placed 11th with a score of 522. Lee took 13th with a 552, and Clarkson was 15th with no team score. In the C3 meet at the Atkinson-Stewart Country Club, Thurston Cumming County placed 7th with a team score of a 478. In high school volleyball from Tuesday, it was Garnet Hills Central Catholic over Battle Creek 3-1. Pender swept Takema Herman 3-0. It was Lansquitter Northeast over Logaview Scribner Sider 3-0. It was Stanton over Howells Dodge 3-1. North Bend Central swept Cross County 3-0. And it was Aquinas Catholic over Lee 3-1. From the Oakland Craig Triangular, it was DC West over West Point Beamer in 2 sets. Oakland Craig over DC West 2-1. And Oakland Craig over West Point Beamer in 2 sets. At the Walt Hill Triangular, it was Bancroft Rosalie over Tri-County Northeast 2-1, and Bancroft Rosalie over Walt Hill in 2 sets. The East Husker Conference Volleyball Tournament bracket was released on Tuesday. First round and quarterfinal matches will be played next Thursday, as Pender will play Takema Herman at 6 p.m. in Howells, with the winner getting Howells Dodge in the quarterfinals at 7. West Point Beamer will play Humphrey Lindsay at 5 p.m. in Lindsay, and Oakland Craig will play Lansquitter Northeast at 6, with the two winners meeting at 7 p.m. Lee will play Wisner Pilger in Stanton at 6, with the winner getting Stanton or Wakefield in the quarterfinals at 7. And in Clarkson, Clarkson will host Madison at 5 p.m., while North Bend Central will play Bancroft Rosalie at 6, with the winners meeting in the quarterfinals at 7. The semifinal, third place, and championship matches will take place next Saturday in North Bend. UNO men's basketball senior guard Grant Stubblefield was named to the preseason All-Summit League second team on Tuesday morning. The Mavericks were also picked to finish fourth in the league and received one first-place vote. Stubblefield made 22 starts and played in 26 games last season, leading Omaha with 3.3 assists per game while averaging 9.3 points per game. The Overland Park, Kansas native scored in double figures 11 times last season, including 7 times in his final 11 games. The Northeast Community College volleyball team battles Iowa Central on the road this evening. The Hawks enter the contest with a 10-13 record, opening service scheduled for 6 p.m. The Central Community College volleyball team is on the road at North Iowa area. The Raiders come in at 12-9 on this season. That game's set for 6 o'clock. For KTIC Sports, I'm Joel Janacek.
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2: The Padres are still alive after a 4-3 win at home against top-seeded Milwaukee in their NL Divisional Series. Brewers lead 2-1 now. Milwaukee left 11 men on base in this game. The save to San Diego's Michael King with 2 scoreless innings. Padres closer Mason Miller is away on paternity leave. The Dodgers are up 2-1 after a victory at Atlanta, 3-1. Home runs in the 4th inning for Kike Hernandez and Freddie Freeman, each off loser Chris Sale, who went just 5 innings, 95 pitches. The win to LA's Yoshinobu Yamamoto, who struck out 10 in his 7 innings of work. In the NHL's late game, Florida won at LA 2-1, and Vegas got a 6-2 win at Seattle. Overtime victories for Toronto and Buffalo. Ravens quarterback Lamar Jackson with his sprained ankle is not likely to play Sunday night at Atlanta, according to NFL Network. Tyler Huntley would be starting for Baltimore in that case.
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1: With today's agriculture news on the Rural Radio Network, I'm Alex McAvica. Good morning. Nebraska farmers could get up to $23,000 through a new state program that's aimed at helping them invest in technology and practices that improve water management, nutrient efficiency, and soil health. The program is called the One Red Ag Data Bank and Grants Program. It's being rolled out by the Nebraska Department of Water, Energy, and Environment in partnership with the state's natural resources districts. Jesse Bradley is the department director.
5: We've, as a team at the department, been working on this for well over a year.
1: Farmers who participate in the Ag Data Bank can receive $2,000 initially for sharing required farm data, followed by $1,000 for each additional year of participation. Then they can also receive grants for eligible equipment and technology, with funding based in part on enrolled acres and water measurement. Bradley says those grants can cover the full eligible cost up to the farmer's approved award.
5: You know, these incentives we're talking about, those are 100% reimbursements to producers. These aren't 50-50 cost shares. We're really trying to de-risk any concerns there about bringing those practices on farm. We're trying to highlight those practices that we believe are the win-win, you know, that help with resource management, increase on-farm profitability, and we're trying to meet, you know, the producers where they're at, the farmers where they're at.
1: Through the One Red program, a farmer could receive up to $17,000 on a dry land operation or up to $23,000 on an irrigated operation. Eligible producers can enroll up to 1,000 acres. The program, intended to work alongside other conservation programs, initial enrollment is expected to begin after the 2026 harvest, with grant opportunities expected to follow after the first of the year. More details at RuralRadioNetwork.com.
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0: There you go, it's Joe Nichols, and yeah, 7:29 now the time. 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
2: I'm Connie Green in the KTIC News Center, which is sponsored by TNT Coins and Fremont. The West Point City Council conducted a discussion on bikes, e-bikes, and electric scooters at last night's meeting in City Council chambers. City Administrator Tom Goulette says the council took no action as they're going to see what happens in Lincoln first before deciding anything. Parent-teacher conferences are underway at Guardian Angel Central Catholic this week. Fall break is Wednesday through Friday with no school for students. No injuries were reported in a crash between a semi and a car near Hinton, Iowa on Tuesday. That wreck took place just after 4 p.m., about 2 miles north of Hinton on Highway 75. Those are the latest stories from the KTIC News Center.
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0: All right, just after 7:30 now the time. Time now for our friends with West Point Beaver Public Schools joining us today, high school principal Andy Lewis, and thanks again for stopping in.
5: Yeah, thanks for having me, Doug.
0: I tell you, yesterday you guys had district golf that kind of wrapped up yesterday their season.
5: Yeah, so our girls golfers finished up yesterday to Oakland. Not the result they wanted. They had high hopes and aspirations as a team, and they did a great job this season. They represented us well, but obviously not the district result they wanted. I just want to wish congratulations to those girls, their coaches. I know they worked hard throughout the season. Congratulations to Molly Miller on a great career, multiple-time state qualifier, and has just done a great job for our program and just didn't quite get the result we wanted to yesterday, but nonetheless very proud of them.
0: So. And again, it's a busy week at West Point Beaver. You got homecoming underway, and of course, if you make the hallways up at West Point Beaver, they're decorated.
5: They are. People went all out this year, and we really appreciate the spirit, and we appreciate what those students have done. I know that Mr. Hohentainer and I were up at the school a little bit on Sunday, and those class sponsors were up there with kids and the students, and I will say that in the time that I've been here, the last 7 years, these are our most impressive hallways that we've had for decoration. It's part of our homecoming spirit stick, and so that goes into the voting and the overall score that our class gets, and then the top overall grade will get the spirit stick. But the hallways were really impressive. They made it very tough to judge which one was the best.
0: And then also you kind of had themes throughout the day. I don't see you faking an injury today.
5: I do. You missed it. It's under the table here. Yeah. So I got a knee brace on. Today's fake an injury day. But for me, I've got a bad right knee. So I don't know if I'm faking it or just properly supporting it. But there's going to be a lot of fun things going on. Yesterday was country versus country club, which there were a lot of great outfits there. And then tomorrow, I think, is decades. where we get to dress up in all those clothes that we put away a little while ago, right, Doug? So we have some of those things that we'll drag back out of the closets for the kids. And then Friday is obviously Cadet Pride Day and just a big day for our students in general.
0: Isn't it kind of fun, though, to see? Yeah, it's one of those weeks in the school year where, you know, you still learn, don't get me wrong, but it's a little bit of fun for the teachers, a little bit of fun for the students, and maybe just a little bit of a relaxation. It's just kind of neat to see.
5: It is. It's a fun week. Like, I had some conversations with different teachers and stuff, and they're like, oh, are you ready for homecoming? Like, I get excited. Like, I'm kind of like a big kid. Like, I like the fun. I like the excitement. I like that the kids are having a great time and doing things that are fun for everybody. So,
0: and then, of course, homecoming, you'll have the dance and coronation coming up on Friday?
5: Yeah, so our schedule on Friday is a little different, especially for our high school. In the afternoon, they do more of a pep rally and some games and things like that. But that pep rally is going to be starting at 2 o'clock, and then the whole student body, elementary, middle school, and everything, go at the conclusion of our dodgeball tournament to have a pep rally, celebrate our fall sports, celebrate school pride, and then the culmination of that is our spirit stick, which is always a very, very big celebration for our students.
0: All right, and then the dance will happen?
5: Yeah, so after that, like the football game on Friday night's an hour earlier to allow for all the things that are going to be going on after that. So the football game will start at 6 o'clock versus Loganview. Homecoming game, big matchup, not only for because it's homecoming, but big matchup for playoff implications, big matchup just because we're obviously two schools that are very close to each other that are the same size, and so we there's a little bit of a rivalry there. But 6 o'clock game time there, and then after that game, hopefully a cadet win, we will have coronation on the football field, so we will crown the homecoming king and queen on the field, and then we'll roll right into the dance after that. And I know parents come up right after coronation, take pictures in the gym, and do a lot of those things. I know there's a dance between the people who are nominated for homecoming king and queen and their parents. And then we'll go into the dance starting around, like all dance participants, dates need to be there by 9:30, and the dance will conclude at midnight.
0: All right. It's a fun week at West Point. Beaver, anything else like that?
5: No, I appreciate it. No, let's just keep having a fun week, and let's make sure we're extremely safe on Friday night, students, with our decisions.
0: All right. Sounds good. That's Andy Lewis, high school principal, West Point Beaver Public Schools. Have a great rest of the week, man.
5: Yeah, thank you.

0: It's one of my favorites from Darius Rucker. Don't think I don't think about it. It's 107.9 aboard, 740 now the time. 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A couple of different birthdays being celebrated today are on a Wednesday, 7th day of October. As once again, some of the birthdays we have today. We have a happy 13th birthday to Lexi Elm from the family. Happy birthday, Carol. Love Galen and Colleen. Happy birthday, Carol Vanek, from your friend Glenda. Happy birthday, Mommy, Krista Green. Love Wesley, Stetson, Peyton, and Lydia. And also we got a happy birthday to Tracy Oligmuller. Love Tim and Emily. That's your special birthdays, anniversaries. 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

0: Let's play Initial Response on 107.9 The Bull. If your three initials match the following three letters in the same order, call 402-372-9191 within 2 minutes. You'll score today's amount. If there's no winner, The Bull adds $10.79 to the next morning's jackpot. It'll grow until we get a winner. Now, here are the three initials for you to match with Initial Response.
1: Well, once again, we have a jackpot of $194.22. We're going to try to give away from the Heartland of Threadco jackpot, elevating one brand with one stitch at a time with our good friends at Heartland Threadco. So let's get to the initials and see what happens.

0: And a first edition lap for you this morning, that is a W, as in Wade. W is our first initial for you this morning. Second initial we're going to be looking for. Second initial is an N. N as in Nicholas. N is our second initial for you this morning. W-N. And our last initial for you this morning, that is a U. U as in Euline. U as in Ewing. U is our last initial for you this morning. So we got the initials, W as in Wade, N as in Nicholas, and a U as in Euline. W-N-U. W-N-U. Call 372-9191, and you could take the jackpot of $194.22 from the Heartland Threadco jackpot with 107.9 The Bull.
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0: 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It's a battle between the Tigers as the North Bend Central Lady Tigers hit the road to take on the Decamer Herman Lady Tigers. 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
4: 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Let's find out if someone scored cash. Playing initial response.
0: Well, once again, we have the initials W-N-U. W-N-U. And guess what? With those initials, we actually did not get a response this morning. So, that means we'll be adding another $10.79 to the jackpot. And make sure you join us. Coming up again tomorrow, as we'll team up with our good friends from Heartland Threadco and give you another chance to win cash playing initial response. 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

Take a left here, boy. Take it slow. Don't get distracted by that radio. I just rolled my eyes and I said, Daddy,

0: 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A little music right there from Mark Chestnut, and your love is a miracle. 7:59, time down for the morning pledge, brought to you in part by Nutrient Advisors. 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
4: 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Call 402-909-6412. We do have a traffic note. Those driving in the Fremont area this week should be aware that road striping will be underway now through Friday. There may be short-term delays in active work areas. 23rd Street and Military Avenue are some of the areas to be striped. The West Point City Council approved an agreement for the installation and operation of an automated license plate reader on a state highway at last night's meeting held in City Council chambers. City Administrator Tom Goulet says the 12-month agreement is for serious offenses and situations only.
5: Yeah, essentially what this is putting up the flock cameras to help the police department identify issues that, like kidnappings, those type of things, or, you know, real felony scenarios. One of the things that they're looking at doing is they're going to install two of them. They're going to be on the highway, and we're going to see how it goes for a year.
4: The council will next meet Tuesday, November 3rd at 5:30 p.m. Voters in Arlington will be deciding a proposed school bond issue during the upcoming election. An informational meeting regarding that bond is slated for this evening, 7 o'clock, at the Arlington High School, 705 North 9th Street. That meeting will be live-streamed on the school's Facebook page. With the November 3rd general election less than a month away, the Nebraska Department of Transportation is reminding the public that it is unlawful to place political campaign signs or any signs on state highway and interstate right-of-ways. This includes intersections, medians, entrance and exit ramps, sidewalks, and the ditches and lands that make up the right-of-way bordering the length of each roadway. NDOT maintenance crews will remove signs that are improperly placed within the state highway right-of-way. Those signs will be stored for a brief time in the maintenance yards throughout the state, where the owners may reclaim them. Additional regulations governing political campaign sign placement and size are sometimes set by each county and or municipality. The public is advised to reference local regulations for questions regarding a specific location and to keep in mind that violation of a local sign ordinance could result in a fine. St. Paul Lutheran Church and School in West Point is having a big celebration Sunday. Principal Paula Petrosky says a meal and tours are planned.
6: On Sunday, October 11th, we're going to celebrate St. Paul's 155th anniversary and our Pastor Gerke's 30th year. We would love to fill the church that morning, so if everybody can join us October 11th at 9 a.m., we will have a really delicious potluck at the end of the church service, and then we'll also give tours of the school for those that haven't been there in a while. We'd love to show you our beautiful school.
4: Petrosky adds that St. Paul teachers will be attending the Great Plains Lutheran Education Conference in Seward this weekend. Those are the latest stories from the KTIC News Center.
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0: Beautiful day today. We'll climb for a high of 77 and sunshine. Tonight, a few clouds with a low of 51. Tomorrow, cloud cover and then some sunshine with a high of 72. Tomorrow night, a few clouds with the low of 56. Then for your Friday, we'll see sunshine, high of 80. Friday nights, dip back down to a low of 64. And then on Saturday, sunshine with a high of 80. That's your Bullseye weather forecast currently right now. Sitting at about 52 degrees in sunshine here at West Point, 107.9 The Bull.
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0: More of Nebraska's best country warming up in the bullpen. 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
1: I'm Joel Janacek. Girls District Golf was held for area teams yesterday in the C2 District at the Oakland Golf Club. West Point Beamer finished 8th as a team with a score of 463, while Oakland Craig placed 11th with a score of 522. Lee took 13th with a 552, and Clarkson was 15th with no team score. In the C3 meet at the Atkinson-Stewart Country Club, Thurston-Cumming County placed 7th with a team score of a 478. In high school volleyball from Tuesday, it was Garnito Central Catholic over Battle Creek 3-1. Pender swept Tecama Herman 3-0. It was Lansing Northeast over Logaview Scribner Center 3-0. It was Stanton over Howells Dodge 3-1. North Bend Central swept Cross County 3-0. And it was Aquinas Catholic over Lee 3-1. From the Oakland Craig Triangular, it was DC West over West Point Beamer in 2 sets. Oakland Craig over DC West 2-1. And Oakland Craig over West Point Beamer in 2 sets. At the Walt Hill Triangular, it was Bancroft Rosalie over Tri-County Northeast 2-1, and Bancroft Rosalie over Walt Hill in 2 sets. The East Husker Conference Volleyball Tournament.

0: Basketball senior guard Grant Stubblefield was named to the preseason All-Summit League second team on Tuesday morning. The Mavericks are also picked to finish fourth in the league and received one first-place vote. Stubblefield made 22 starts and played in 26 games last season, leading Omaha with 3.3 assists per game while averaging 9.3 points per game. The Overland Park, Kansas native scored in double figures 11 times last season, including 7 times in his final 11 games. The Northeast Community College volleyball team battles Iowa Central on the road this evening. The Hawks enter the contest with a 10-13 record. Opening service scheduled for 6 p.m. The Central Community College volleyball team is on the road at North Iowa area. The Raiders come in at 12-9 on this season. That game set for 6 o'clock. For KTIC Sports, I'm Joel Janacek.
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2: The Padres are still alive after a 4-3 win at home against top-seeded Milwaukee in their NL Divisional Series. Brewers lead 2-1 now. Milwaukee left 11 men on base in this game. The save to San Diego's Michael King with two scoreless innings. Padres closer Mason Miller is away on paternity leave. The Dodgers are up 2-1 after a victory at Atlanta, 3-1. Home runs in the fourth inning for Kike Hernandez and Freddie Freeman, each off loser Chris Sale, who went just 5 innings. 95 pitches. The win to LA's Yoshinobu Yamamoto, who struck out 10 in his 7 innings of work. In the NHL's late game, Florida won at LA 2-1, and Vegas got a 6-2 win at Seattle. Overtime victories for Toronto and Buffalo. Ravens quarterback Lamar Jackson with his sprained ankle is not likely to play Sunday night at Atlanta, according to NFL Network. Tyler Huntley would be starting for Baltimore in that case.
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5: We're a mile north of Beamer here, and looks like we got about 90 hundreds.
6: The left lane going south on Highway 9 out of Pender is blocked.
7: We had some weather move through, and start time is going to be delayed about a half hour.
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0: That's Mr. Blake Shelton right there. God gave me you. 107.9 of the Bolts, 8-24. Now the time. Opening markets at the bottom, but right now let's get to some ag information with the Rural Radio Network's Chad Moyer. Good morning, Chad.
1: All right, thanks very much there, Doug. Let's take a look at ag information here on a Wednesday on the Bull. In the September Purdue University CME Group Ag Economy Barometer Survey, 52% of respondents cited higher input costs as their top concern. That marks a new record high. Alongside an 18-point drop in the index of current conditions, overall farmer sentiment weakened in September, falling from 135 points in August to 123 in September. Although the long-term farmland value expectations index reached a new high of 168, that's up 5 points from August, the index of future expectations fell 9 points. More respondents expect their operation to be worse off financially than better a year from now. The survey was conducted among 400 farmers from across the country in mid-September, September 14th through the 18th. This month's survey included three sets of questions for corn and soybean producers covering expectations on cash rents, cover crop use, and soybean exports and competitiveness. A majority of producers, 73%, expect cash rents to remain the same in 2027. Of the 22% who expected cash rents to increase, just under half anticipated an increase of less than 5%. A little less than half of the respondents said they currently plant cover crops. About a third of those indicating they have planted cover crops for more than 10 years. 15% said cover crops are planted on a majority of their acreage. 22% of respondents indicated that they had planted cover crops in the past. When asked about the future of soybean exports over the next 5 years, 37% of corn and soybean farmers expect soybean exports to increase. 10% anticipate a decline. However, competitiveness remains a concern, comparing just 20% of respondents say they were not concerned about the U.S. position relative to Brazil. If you'd like to read up more about this month's survey, full story is up on my blog. Dairy producers have an opportunity to strengthen their risk management plan as enrollment for the 2027 Dairy Margin Coverage Program is now open through mid-December. Administered by the Farm Service Agency, DMC provides financial protection when the difference between the national all milk price and average feed cost falls below a producer selected coverage level. Producers may elect coverage levels from $4 to $9.50 per hundredweight, the highest coverage level offering the greatest protection against tightening margins. Fred Hall is an Iowa State University Extension dairy specialist. He says current market projections suggest that DMC may provide value in 2027. Milk prices are forecast to remain in the low $20 per hundred range. Feed costs expected to approach $12 a hundred. As a result, DMC margins are projected at about $9.34 per hundred, just a little bit below the maximum $9.50 coverage level for much of the year. The enrollment is now open. You can do that through December 18th at your local FSA office. That's Ag Information here at KTIC. Chad Moyer reporting.
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1: 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Well, December corn futures are moderately lower here today, and a correction from yesterday's major gain. Lower corn yield estimates are expected for Colorado, Kansas, Nebraska, Dakotas, North Carolina in the WASD report on Friday. Heavy rain increased concern of stock disease like crown rot. Global corn production for 26-27 is projected to be down. Soybeans and soybean oil moderately lower to start the day. Rumors that China was already seeking offers on U.S. Gulf beans before the return from their week-long holiday has buoyed bean prices and encouraged funds to add to an already net-long soy complex. Cash crush margins have been very strong across the Midwest. Here's where we are starting in the grains here on a midweek Wednesday. We are mixed. December corn 4 1/4 down, 5.03 3/4. March down 4 at 5.18 1/4. November soybeans are up a half at 13.03 1/4, while January is up a half, up now 3/4 at 13.20. December bean oil down 59. December soybean meal is up 3.20 a ton. December Kansas City wheat 9 1/4 down at 7.46 3/4. Over to the livestock futures, we are opening a little bit weaker in both cattle and hog futures. That after a big run up in the cattle futures yesterday. December live cattle last trade 55 down, 223.55. February down 57 at 226.60. November feeder cattle down 92 at 337.37. January down 97 at 330.85. December lean hogs open 60 down, 69.77. 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
12: 107.9 The Bull, number one for Nebraska's best country, and the information you need in the morning. I'm Connie Green in the KTIC News Center, which is sponsored by TNT Coins in Fremont. We do have a traffic note. Be aware that road striping is underway now through Friday in Fremont. There may be short-term delays in active work areas. 23rd Street and Military Avenue are some of the areas to be striped. The West Point City Council approved an agreement for the installation and operation of an automated license plate reader on a state highway at last night's meeting held in City Council chambers. With the November 3rd general election less than a month away, the Nebraska Department of Transportation is reminding the public that it is unlawful to place political campaign signs or any signs on state highway and interstate right-of-ways. Those are the latest stories from the KTIC News Center.
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18: Bright sunshine expected today with daytime highs approaching 77. Northerly winds 5 to 10 miles an hour. Lows around 50 tonight, mainly clear skies. Sunshine mixed with clouds at times tomorrow. High temperatures reach up to 71. Lots of sunshine and dry Friday and Saturday with highs in the upper 70s. I'm weatherology meteorologist Megan Mulford on West Point's 107.9 The Bull.
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0: It's Brad Paisley and the Little Moments on Nebraska's Best Country, 107.9. The Bull, wrapping up a great set of three in a row. Getting ready for the 90s and 9 at the top of the hour. Couple of items under the classifieds. 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

It's John Michael Montgomery and Sold to the Grundy County Auction as we're inside the best decade of country music with the 90s and 9s, sponsored in part by our good friends at your local Dairy Queen. You're in West Point. They have a great fundraiser coming up tonight. We'll tell you how you can be a part of it in just a little bit. But right now with Shania Twain, and you win my love on 107.9 The Bull.

0: Tracy Lawrence at the World and a Front Porch. It's 107.9 of the Bowl, live inside the Deers Ford Lincoln Studios. 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
4: We're a mile north of Beamer here, and looks like we got about 90 hundreds.
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1: 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I'm Chad Moyer. 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Well, we are seeing mixed trade in the grains here this morning. Lower in corn, lower corn yield estimates expected in the WASD later this week. The potential decline in the U.S. corn production comes at a time when the European Union has had one of its worst crops in years. Global corn production expected to be down. Ethanol exports out of the U.S. did rise in August, 211.8 million gallons, up from 199 million in July. Rumors that China are already seeking offers on U.S. Gulf beans before coming back from their week-long holiday, buoying the soybean prices. Looks like cash crush margins have been very strong in the Midwest, upwards around $3.15 a bushel. Wheat markets are a little bit lower, the weakness occurring despite the worsening situation in the Black Sea. A couple of merchant vessels were hit, one sunk off the coast of Bulgaria. In the meantime, Ukraine attacking Russian energy infrastructure. Here are the latest numbers in the grains. December corn 2¾ down to 505. March down 2½, 519¾. November soybeans are up 1¼ at 1304¼. January up 1¼ at 1320½. December bean oil down 82. December soybean meal 470 a ton higher. December Kansas City wheat down 11½, 744¾. Livestock futures are mostly lower at last check. Dece live cattle down 105, 223.05. February down 102 at 226.15. November feeder cattle 217 lower at 336.12. January down 175. And December lean hogs 105 down 69.32. February off 125. November class.
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0: It's Clint Black and Desperado, 107.9 of the Bull, Nebraska's Best Country. Well, Facebook question of the day, how many unread text messages are sitting on your phone right now? Janine says 3 from political advertisement. Debbie says 0. Brandon says 0. Now, Mariah has over 1,000 text messages that she has decided not to read. Ashley says 41. Holly says 0. And Jay says 0. For Dougie Anderson, it's 0 as of right now. Because, guess what? I don't get that many text messages. On the way here in a little bit, we'll keep the 90s and 9 moving. You're on 107.9 The Boo.
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0: Oh, geez, got it all on 107.9 of the Bull. That'll wrap it up for me, Doug Anderson, as my time is up here on a Wednesday. Special thanks to Andy Lewis from West Point Beaver Public Schools for dropping in earlier today. 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Beautiful day across northeast Nebraska today. We'll climb for a high of 77. Out and about on a harvest break to Joe Prinz and crew coming up later on today. Juliana check in next. We'll talk again soon here on 107.9 The Bull.
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8: bright sunshine expected today with daytime highs approaching 77. Northerly winds 5 to 10 miles an hour. Lows around 50 tonight, mainly clear skies. Sunshine mixed with clouds at times tomorrow. High temperatures reach up to 71. Lots of sunshine and dry Friday and Saturday with highs in the upper 70s. I'm weatherology meteorologist Megan Mulford on West Point's 107.9 The Bull.
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Well, good Wednesday to you, my friends. Welcome to the 10 o'clock hour on this Wednesday morning. I'm Joel Janacek. Thanks for being with us here inside the Deers Ford Lincoln Studios on 107.9 FM, KTICRadio.com, the KTIC Radio mobile app, and more. That's right. Today is Wednesday. You know what day it is? Mike. What day is it, Mike? I love that commercial. Halfway through the work week here on this Wednesday. And I tell you what, already the seventh day of October this weekend, we're going to hit double-digit October next week. It's mid-October already, which is kind of crazy. Where did the month of September go? Man, holy cow. Just wow. Time certainly flies when you're just getting by, that's for sure. We have three in a row for you now from Kenny Rogers, also Scotty and John Party on the way.

107.9 The Bull. Well, with Halloween just a few weeks away, if you have kids, I'm sure you're thinking about what you're going to do for trick-or-treating this year, but maybe you don't have kids and maybe you have pets instead. If those pets are like your kids, well, maybe you're thinking about taking them trick-or-treating. Yes, taking pets trick-or-treating is a thing. More and more people are looking for ways to take their pets trick-or-treating along with them. 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The pet trick-or-treating is happening October 17th and the 25th from 10 a.m. to 4 p.m. There will be complimentary treats for costumed pets and places for photos. On top of that, there's a Meet the Spooky Pets family event where the store employees will showcase creepier pets like snakes, spiders, and beetles. There's also a pet costume contest. Also, Petco has all-day in-store pet trick-or-treating daily from October 17th through Halloween. Also, if you're looking for more tips on trick-or-treating with your dog, Chewy.com has 11 tips for trick-or-treating with your dog. The good one is keep candy away from your dog, obviously. So, yeah, if you love your pets as much, more than, or in place of kids, there you go. Take your pets trick-or-treating. Couple places to do that. Coming up, Bullseye Weather.

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2: We're a mile north of Beamer here, and looks like we got about 90 hundreds.
3: The left lane going south on Highway 9 out of Pender is blocked.
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8: Bright sunshine expected today with daytime highs approaching 77. Northerly winds 5 to 10 miles an hour. Lows around 50 tonight, mainly clear skies. Sunshine mixed with clouds at times tomorrow. High temperatures reach up to 71. Lots of sunshine and dry Friday and Saturday with highs in the upper 70s. I'm weatherology meteorologist Megan Mulford on West Point's 107.9 The Bull.
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11: 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I'm Chad Moyer. 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Well, the funds are holding a record short position in hog futures. Any supportive fundamental news could trigger a little bit of short covering potentially. As far as recent strength in the futures, though, really lacks fundamental news to really push it much higher. Also in livestock, higher slaughter on the cattle, giving packers a little bit more to work with, could reduce their urgency to bid aggressive. Over in the grains, the Energy Information Administration estimates ethanol production for this year will average 1.1 million barrels per day, 1.12 million barrels per day in 2027. Brazil's corn exports totaled 5.2 million metric tons in September. That's up 12% from the month before. Census Bureau's latest trade update from August showed a decline in soybean oil and biodiesel exports. And estimates for the WASD on Friday show U.S. and world ending corn stocks to be higher compared to the September estimate. Here are the latest numbers from the Chicago Board of Trade. We'll start with the grains, mostly lower lower. Dease corn down 4.5, 503.5. March down 4 at 518.25. November soybeans are off 6.75, 12.96.25. January down 6.5 at 13.13. December bean oil down 163. December soybean meal is up 550 a ton. December Kansas City wheat 13.75 down 742.5. Over to the line.

0: livestock futures. Dease live cattle down 117, 222.92. February down 117. November feeder cattle off 147 at 336.80. January down 90 cents. December lean hogs are 97 down, 69.40. February down 117. Class 3 milk futures November.
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0: Nebraska's best country, 107.9 The Bull. Joel Janacek back with you here at the 10 o'clock hour on this Wednesday morning on The Bull. Thanks for being with us again. Beautiful morning outside. Man, Doug and I were walking into the studio, the building the same time this morning, and Doug said, oh, it's nice and crisp out this morning. I said, absolutely, just the way I like it. Love those beautiful fall mornings. Hey, we'd like to tell you about the next West Point Chamber Coffee. That's coming up this Friday. It's going to be hosted at the Cumming County Public Power District at West Point, getting underway at 10 a.m. Again, the next West Point Chamber Coffee this Friday, 10 a.m. at Cumming County Public Power District in West Point. 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
1: 107.9 The Bull. Well, in talking about this next event coming up, made me think of the 90s song, How Bizarre. How bizarre, how bizarre, how bizarre. St. John the Baptist Catholic Church in Prague is holding their annual duck or pork dinner and bazaar this Sunday. How bizarre. It'll go from 11 a.m. to 2 p.m. live and silent auction with something for everyone. Check out the Country Store, Parish Raffle, and Beer Pivo Garden featuring Bloody Marys. Mass is at 10 a.m. at St. John the Baptist Catholic Church. Again, that's the St. John the Baptist Catholic Church in Prague annual duck or pork dinner and bazaar this Sunday, starting at 11 a.m. with Mass at 10 a.m. How bizarre. 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How bizarre. Okay, I'll stop. So to come this hour, Bullseye Weather and Chris Jansen.
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7: We're a mile north of Beamer here, and looks like we got about 90 hundreds.
8: The left lane going south on Highway 9 out of Pender is blocked.
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18: Bright sunshine expected today with daytime highs approaching 77. Northerly winds 5 to 10 miles an hour. Lows around 50 tonight, mainly clear skies. Sunshine mixed with clouds at times tomorrow. High temperatures reach up to 71. Lots of sunshine and dry Friday and Saturday with highs in the upper 70s. I'm weatherology meteorologist Megan Mulford on West Point's 107.9 The Bull.
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those velvety smooth vocals of Randy Travis to welcome us into the 11 o'clock hour. Country's all-time hits. You're on 107.9 The Bull. I'm Joel Janacek. Hoping your Wednesday is going well as we've just about reached the midday point, the noon hour. We're getting close. Knock around the corner. Starting to get a little bit hungry. No, don't know about you, but looking forward to lunchtime for sure. Coming up here in 11 o'clock, we'll have music from the Judds, also Justin Moore and Brad Paisley. Doug Anderson's going to tell us what's for lunch with the midday menu. We'll have a mid-morning grain report from the Rural Radio Network, bullseye weather, and all sorts of country hits. And it begins right now with Luke Combs on The Bull.

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9: It's time to take a look at the midday livestock trade on the Rural Radio Network. Joining us, livestock market analyst Kyle Bumstead. And boy, after yesterday's sharp gains, we're seeing things pull back. Kyle, what do you make of today's movement?
10: That's right, Alex. We're seeing a little bit of a pullback. Feeder's down a little bit more than the fats right now. We got that feeder index coming in here today. Looks like it's going to be up 65 cents around 337.87 with a daily average of 343.04 on 2,128 head. We did see Beaver, Oklahoma $20 higher at 352. El Reno has 3,000 total head and 1,800 steers today, and they were 341 last week. So it's going to be very interesting to see where the feeder cattle cash kind of lands at here for a Wednesday in the middle of the week. Now, on the looking at things here, we do have the first day of the golden roll starting today. They're going to be getting out of those November contracts and moving out to the deferred issues. So they're going to be selling that November and moving out to

0: that January and March contract, and that's kind of what we're seeing right now. I don't know if it's necessarily commercial selling because we do have that front month October just a little bit, pulling the sleigh a little bit better. On the live cattle side of things here, seeing a little bit of, short covering here as far as those Octobers go. That contract here is just winding down the shot clock, so anything that happens is going to be based off kind of what the commercials are doing, and it's getting tied to the cash market here. There have been no cash bids. There was an unreliable source talking about a 216 in Nebraska, but I don't put any faith in that because they haven't seen anything concrete, and I think that was just kind of something there to spook the trade just a little bit. We are seeing the D's gain on the Feb here a little bit. We are down 77 cents in the D's, while the Feb is down $1.02. So we're seeing a little bit of commercial buying here as we get into the middle of the week here in this live cattle complex. So the question is, where's cash trade going to be at this week? It looks like we're probably going to be about steady at worst here as far as so far here middle of the week, and we're still watching that box beef market here to see if there's anything that takes off here as we get into this month of October and look to maybe start procuring some holiday needs.
1: All right, livestock market analyst Kyle Bumstead. Do remember, trading of futures and options involves risk of loss.
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12: Bright sunshine expected today with daytime highs approaching 77. Northerly winds 5 to 10 miles an hour. Lows around 50 tonight, mainly clear skies. Sunshine mixed with clouds at times tomorrow. High temperatures reach up to 71. Lots of sunshine and dry Friday and Saturday with highs in the upper 70s. I'm weatherology meteorologist Megan Mulford on West Point's 107.9 The Bull.
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14: Bright sunshine expected today with daytime highs approaching 77. Northerly winds 5 to 10 miles an hour. Lows around 50 tonight, mainly clear skies. Sunshine mixed with clouds at times tomorrow. High temperatures reach up to 71. Lots of sunshine and dry Friday and Saturday with highs in the upper 70s. I'm weatherology meteorologist Megan Mulford on West Point's 107.9 The Bull.
10: Daily Chapel, a message of hope and love in Christ from your neighbors, the people of the Lutheran Church, Missouri Synod.
15: In the name of the Father, and of the Son, and of the Holy Spirit. Amen. This is Pastor Robert Mays of Emmanuel Lutheran Church Rural Beamer in Zion St. John Lutheran Church Rural Wisner, and this is Daily Chapel. Thank you to this week's anonymous sponsor. Our reading today is from Philippians 3, verse 10. Paul writes, "That I may know him and the power of his resurrection, and may share his sufferings, becoming like him in his death." To know Jesus is to know peace, for this knowledge is not like the kind that comes through personal interactions with your neighbor next door or the clerk at your business. The knowledge of Jesus is that which is created by the Holy Spirit, who works by the Word. The knowledge of Jesus is more than simply head knowledge, too. More than just knowing about Jesus and the events of his life. Certainly, Jesus died and rose from the dead. But that's not the gospel. Matthew's gospel tells us that the chief priests of the Jewish religion knew that Jesus died and rose again, and yet they did not believe. Therefore, even though they knew about Jesus, they did not really know him. Knowing Jesus is trusting in him. And again, this is more than just head knowledge. So when Paul says that he hopes to know Jesus and the power of his resurrection, he is meaning that he wishes to remain in saving faith until his end, that he might reach the resurrection on the last day without falling away from faith. There are three parts of saving faith that are included in all of this. There is certainly a knowledge aspect. Faith does have to be aware of the facts about Jesus, his life, his teaching, his miracles, what his apostles taught, etc. But this is not all that there is to saving faith. Saving faith also assents to Jesus' teaching. Not only does a believer know what Jesus teaches, he also agrees with it. This is the second aspect that makes up saving faith. And the third aspect is trust. If one knows the teaching of Jesus and agrees with it, yet he still needs to trust it. In times of hardship, in times when the devil accuses the conscience, in times when you know your sins and kick yourself for your weakness at how you have fallen to temptations, that's when trust is needed. Trust applies the gifts God gives in his word and by his Holy Spirit. Trust says, not only did Jesus die and rise, but he died and rose for me. And it is this saving faith that can lift up your head in times of despair, because your hope is built on Christ, whose word will never pass away. Amen. Christ Jesus be our present joy, our future great reward. Our only glory may it be, to glory in the Lord. This has been Pastor Robert Mays, serving Emmanuel Lutheran Church 4 miles south of Beamer, and Zion St. John Lutheran Church 8 miles south of Wisner. You're invited to join us on Sundays at Emmanuel at 9 a.m. or at Zion St. John at 10:30 a.m. You are also invited to a special presentation on how God comforts hurts of all kinds. It's called The Lord Will Hear My Cry. This is at the West Point Circuit Bible Institute. That's Sunday, October 25th at St. John Lutheran Church in Beamer. Registrations at 1:30 p.m. Again, at Sunday, October 25th at St. John Lutheran Church, Beamer. The grace of our Lord Jesus Christ, the love of God, and the communion of the Holy Spirit be with you always. Amen.
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1: 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The West Point City Council conducted a discussion on bicycles, e-bikes, and electric scooters at Tuesday night's meeting held in City Council chambers. City Administrator Tom Goulette says the council took no action as they're going to see what happens in Lincoln before they decide anything.
2: Yeah, that's an ongoing discussion, and there's some concerns regarding the e-bikes and the scooters and just the safety aspect of them all. One of the things, as we understood it from the last Nebraska Municipal League meeting, was that the legislature is going to take this issue on, and they're going to take a look at it, and hopefully we're going to come out with something that we can help the public understand what's going to be allowed and what isn't going to be allowed, and is going to be safe for the kids to use.
1: Goulette adds that the City Works Department will be flushing the town's water system starting October 19th. A Howells couple who partnered to execute drug deals in Norfolk earlier this year were both sentenced to incarceration terms on Monday in Stanton County District Court. 43-year-old Sandra Harris was sentenced to 4 to 7 years in prison for attempted possession of methamphetamine with intent to deliver. She was given credit for 40 days already spent in jail and with good behavior will be eligible for parole after serving a year and a half of her sentence. Harris's boyfriend, 47-year-old Matthew Morrison, was sentenced to 364 days in jail for possession of meth. He was given credit for 81 days served and will have to spend about 3.5 more months in jail before his release. Parent-teacher conferences are taking place at Guardian Angel Central Catholic this week, according to elementary principal Joyce Staub.
3: On Wednesday, we're looking forward to parent-teacher conferences. We're so thankful for the partnerships between our families and teachers, and that'll be a great day for a sit-down communication with your student's teacher, and you can find out how things are going for them.
1: Fall break is Wednesday through Friday with no school for students. No injuries were reported in a crash between a semi and a car near Hinton, Iowa on Tuesday. The wreck took place just after 4 p.m. about 2 miles north of Hinton on Highway 75. A portion of that highway was blocked off due to the crash. It all reopened shortly after 5 p.m. The Hinton Fire Department and EMS, Woodbury County Sheriff, and the Iowa State Patrol all responded. Those are the latest stories from the KTIC News Center.
4: Bright sunshine expected this afternoon with daytime highs approaching 77. Northerly winds 5 to 10 miles an hour. Lows dip down to about 50 tonight, mainly clear skies. Daytime highs approaching 71. Tomorrow, sunshine mixed with clouds at times. Dry Friday and Saturday under clear skies with highs in the upper 70s. I'm weatherology meteorologist Megan Mulford on West Point's 107.9 The Bull.
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1: It's just like me, jukebox in my mind, jukebox, movie quotes, song lyrics, all that good stuff, always rattling around in my mind. That's Bama. I'm Joel Janacek. We are Nebraska's best country, 107.9 The Bull. Good afternoon to you. Welcome to the noon hour on this Wednesday. Thanks for being with us as we broadcast you from inside the Deere's Ford Lincoln Studios. Coming up, a local look at sports. We'll have the Big Ten Blitz with Jason Jorgensen and come back with music from Cole Swindell. All that and a whole lot more headed your way on The Bull. I'm Joel Janacek. The Northeast Community College volleyball team battles Iowa Central on the road tonight. The Hawks enter the contest with a 10-13 record. Opening service scheduled for 6 p.m. The Central Community College volleyball team is on the road at North Iowa area. The Raiders are 12-9 on the year. That game at 6 p.m. The East Husker Conference volleyball tournament bracket has been released. First round and quarterfinal matches will be played next Thursday as Pender will play Takema Herman at 6 p.m. in Howells, with the winner getting Howells Dodge in the quarterfinals at 7. West Point Beamer will play Humphrey Lindsay at 5 p.m. in Lindsay, and Oakland Craig will play Lions Decatur Northeast at 6, with the two winners meeting at 7 p.m. Lee will play Wisner Pilger in Stanton at 6, with the winner getting Stanton or Wakefield in the quarterfinals at 7. And in Clarkson, it'll be Clarkson facing Madison at 5, while North Bend Central will play Bancroft Rosalie at 6 p.m., with the winners meeting the quarterfinals at 7. The semifinal, third place, and championship matches will all take place next Saturday, the 17th, in North Bend. The Nebraska volleyball team will play at Indiana tomorrow. The Huskers are 15-0 on the season and 4-0 in the Big Ten. The Hoosiers are 10-3 overall and 3-1 in the conference. First serve tomorrow evening will be at 5:30 p.m. I'm Joel Janacek. Get more sports anytime at KTICradio.com.
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8: The Padres are still alive after a 4-3 win at home against top-seeded Milwaukee in their NL Divisional Series. Brewers lead 2-1 now. Milwaukee left 11 men on base in this game. The save to San Diego's Michael King with two scoreless innings. Padres closer Mason Miller is away on paternity leave. The Dodgers are up 2-1 after a victory at Atlanta, 3-1. Home runs in the fourth inning for Kike Hernandez and Freddie Freeman, each off loser Chris Sale, who went just 5 innings, 95 pitches. The win to LA's Yoshinobu Yamamoto, who struck out 10 in his 7 innings of work. In the NHL's late game, Florida won at LA 2-1, and Vegas got a 6-2 win at Seattle. Overtime victories for Toronto and Buffalo. Ravens quarterback Lamar Jackson with his sprained ankle is not likely to play Sunday night at Atlanta, according to NFL Network. Tyler Huntley would be starting for Baltimore in that case.
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10: We're a mile north of Beamer here, and looks like we got about 90 hundreds.
11: The left lane going south on Highway 9 out of Pender is blocked.
12: We had some weather move through, and start time is going to be delayed about a half hour.
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0: With the Big Ten Blitz, I'm Jason Jorgensen. Even though Indiana coach Kirk Cignetti's been around for a while, but believe it or not, he's never been to Lincoln. And he says he's actually looking forward to this weekend's trip to face off against the Huskers.
3: We have to respond to, and our guys will be excited to play. I've never been to Nebraska. I've never been to the state of Nebraska. And looking forward to it. I've heard great things about the stadium, the fans, obviously great tradition and history there through the years, and they're playing really well. And Coach Rule and his entire staff have done a tremendous job of developing that program.
0: Now, Cignetti has the defending national champions playing well. They just keep rolling along. They've won 21 straight, heading into Saturday morning's big matchup with the undefeated Huskers. And that's the Big Ten Blitz.
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1: 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Still quite a bit of red on the screen. Corn under pressure with harvest expanding and the broader market turning to a negative tone. Also a stronger dollar and weaker outside markets are adding some pressure. Ethanol demand remaining a little bit encouraging, though, for the corn complex. Soybeans giving back some of yesterday's sharp gains, with that market struggling to build momentum. Harvest is accelerating with warmer, drier weather ahead, of course, bringing more fresh supplies into the markets. And the wheat pits, the leader to the downside on the day, feeling the most pressure from the stronger dollar, which makes U.S. supplies less competitive on the world market. Here are your latest prices. December corn off 7 cents at 501. March down 6 1/4 to 516. November soybeans down 9 at 1294. And March off 8 1/4 at 1320.5. December wheat in Chicago down 18.5 at 685 3/4. Kansas City in December down 17 3/4 to 738.5. And Minneapolis down 12 at 724. Live cattle and feeder cattle mostly lower as well. They are looking for some fundamental support to break the market out of its sideways range. No cash cattle to report as of yet, but some asking prices are noted in Nebraska at 228 to 230 live and 350 dressed. But otherwise, as I mentioned, fed cattle market has not seen any developed trade or bids surfaced at this point. October live cattle up 37 cents at 221.60, but December off 57 cents at 223.52. October feeders down 235 at 338.15.
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0: Nebraska's best country, 107.9 The Bull. I'm Joel Janacek, back with you here in the noon hour on our Wednesday inside the Deers Ford Lincoln Studios. Well, the Halloween right around the corner, this is kind of cool. Reader's Digest put together a list of the most popular Halloween costumes for every year from 1950s to 2005. So maybe if this is a year you were born, this is possibly the most popular costume that year. So some of the highlights include in 1953, Mickey Mouse. In 1957, Frankenstein's Monster. In 1965, Sonny and Cher. 1969, An Astronaut, which makes sense. Willy Wonka in 71. Michael Myers from Halloween in 78. Indiana Jones in 81. Madonna in 84. The year I was born, 1988, Beetlejuice was the most popular costume, followed by Ghostbusters in 89. Now, I was five in 1993, but Power Rangers, the most popular costume. I have to ask my mom for sure. I was the red Power Ranger for at least probably 3 years in a row. Big fan. If you're a big fan of the Spice Girls, that was the most popular costume in 1996. Ghostface from Scream in 98, Harry Potter and Hermione Granger in 2001, Spider-Man in 2002, and Darth Vader in 2005. Pretty cool list. Again, that's from Reader's Digest, put together a list of the most popular Halloween costumes every year from 1950 to 2005. On the way, Bullseye Weather, then Luke Bryan, also Chris Young.
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14: Daytime highs approaching 77 this afternoon. Under sunny skies, winds out of the north 5 to 10 miles an hour. Lows dip down to about 52. Tonight, mainly clear skies. Daytime highs approaching 74. Tomorrow, lots of sunshine. Dry with temperatures well above average Friday and Saturday, and highs from the upper 70s to the low 80s. I'm weatherology meteorologist Megan Mulford on West Point's 107.9 The Bull.
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0: 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The West Point Dairy Queen 4-H Week Family Night is tonight. 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

Northeast Nebraska's number one choice, 107.9 The Bull. 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Welcome at 1 o'clock on this Wednesday. 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Today is Wednesday, October 7th. It is National Chocolate Covered Pretzel Day. That is a holiday I can get behind. It is National Trigeminal Neuralgia Awareness Day. It is National Inner Beauty Day. Today, we all have inner beauty. It is National Frappe Day, also a day I can get behind. National LED Light Day. National Propane Day. Hank Hill is celebrating somewhere. National Walk and Roll to School Day. National Coffee with a Cop Day. Random Acts of Poetry Day. National Pumpkin Seed Day as well. Some famous birthdays. Singer Louis Capaldi is 30. Dodgers outfielder Mookie Betts is 34. Twin actors Sean and Aaron Ashmore are 47. Sean played Iceman in the X-Men movies, Agent Mike Weston on The Following, and is a lawyer on The Rookie. Aaron stars as a bounty hunter on Sci-Fi's Killjoys and used to play Jimmy Olsen on Smallville and was in Warehouse 13 as well. Let me see. Singer Taylor Hicks is 50. Radiohead genius Tom York is 58. Singer Toni Braxton is 59. Unbreak my heart. Say you love me again. longtime American Idol and America's Got Talent judge Simon Cowell is 67. Cellist Yo-Yo Ma is 71. Vladimir Putin is 74. John Cougar Mellencamp is 75. Rock out to little Jack and Diane. But my personally, my favorite song of his is the Authority song. I love that one because I, too, fight authority, and authority always wins. Those are some of the people, some of the holidays we are celebrating on this Wednesday, October 7th. Three in a row now, Lainey Wilson, the great Earl Thomas Conley, and Tim.

0: 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The Craig Aldergrove Parish invites you out to the annual Chicken and Biscuit Dinner this Sunday. 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And that makes me think of the Colt Ford song, Chicken and Biscuits. I love that girl, kind of like chicken and biscuits. Again, that's the Craig Aldergrove Parish Chicken and Biscuit Dinner this Sunday, serving 11 a.m. to 1 p.m. at the Fire Hall in Craig. 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On the way, a closing market report from the Rural Radio Network, Bullseye Weather, and will today be the day we get a winner on the Fremont Builder Supply high-low game? We'll be finding out. 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
4: 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Looks like we're going to close out a Wednesday weaker. Corn heading to the close with the market backing away from yesterday's rally. We've got harvest pressure, of course, remaining a factor, but traders also looking ahead to Friday's USDA report. The weaker outside market tone adding some pressure, but recent crop condition concerns are keeping a little bit of underlying support in that market. Soybeans giving back yesterday's gains as well, although the market has shown a little more resilience than corn. Harvest expected to accelerate. Concerns, though, again, about crop conditions and yield potential, and traders positioning ahead of Friday's USDA report. Wheat leading the grains to the downside, with a stronger dollar making it harder for U.S. wheat to compete globally. On the outside, concerns about some dry conditions in parts of the Black Sea region are also offering some support to that market. Not much fresh bullish news today, though. The latest numbers on the board: December corn down 6 3/4 at 501.5. March down 6 at 516.25. November beans down 7 3/4 at 1295. And March off 7 at 1321.75. December wheat for Chicago off 17.5 at 686.75. And Kansas City wheat down 18.25 at 738, with Minneapolis down 10 at 726. October live cattle up 37 cents at 221.60. December off 35 at 223.75. October feeders down 227 at 338.22. November down 230 at 335.97. October lean hogs down 102 at 76.90. 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
3: Daytime highs approaching 77 this afternoon under sunny skies. Winds out of the north 5 to 10 miles an hour. Lows dip down to about 52. Tonight, mainly clear skies. Daytime highs approaching 74. Tomorrow, lots of sunshine. Dry with temperatures well above average Friday and Saturday, and highs from the upper 70s to the low 80s. I'm weatherology meteorologist Megan Mulford on West Point's 107.9 The Bull.
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0: Nebraska's Best Country, 107.9 The Bull. 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Here to play the game with us today is Rob from Fremont. Rob, how are you doing today?
1: Not too bad.
0: Enjoying some of the weather we've been having recently?
1: Oh, yeah. It's been beautiful out today.
0: Absolutely. Hey, Rob, have you had a chance to listen yet this week to the game and kind of hear the other guesses?
1: Yes, I have, sir.
0: Awesome. Well, with that said, Rob, why don't you go in and tell us how much money you think is in the high-low vault?
1: I'm going to guess an exact $100.
0: An exact $100, $100 on the dot. Rob, is that your final answer?
1: Yes, sir.
0: Rob's guess, $100 even. $100 on the dot. Rob, congratulations. You're today's high-low game winner.
1: Well, thank you very much, sir.
0: You bet. You will take home $100. And you know what? I won't even make you give me half. You can keep the full 100. How does that sound?
1: that would be great.
0: Awesome. Rob, if you would please stick on the line here a little bit. I'm going to get some information for you.
1: Alrighty, thank you.
0: Perfect. Again, Rob's guess, $100 today. Congratulations to Rob from Fremont, the Fremont Builder Supply high-low game winner today. So with Rob being our winner, like we usually do, we'll take a little bit of a break until we bring back the game again. But congratulations to Rob from Fremont winning $100 with the high-low game being sponsored by Fremont Builder Supply, Deers Ford, Lincoln, Fremont, USA, right here on Nebraska's Best Country, 107.9 The Bull.
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0: 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It is time now for funeral information. Janet Marie Rice Peterson, 87, of Bancroft. The memorial service is this afternoon at 2 o'clock at Munderlow Smith Funeral Home in Bancroft. Arrangements are under the direction of Munderlow Smith Funeral Home in Bancroft for Janet Peterson, 87, of Bancroft. Marilyn Lynn K. Moeller Robart, 73, of Fremont. Visitation is this afternoon at the Ludvigson Mortuary Chapel with the family present from 4 to 7 p.m. The funeral will be at 10:30 a.m. tomorrow at First Lutheran Church in Fremont. Ludvigson Mortuary Chapel of Fremont is assisting the family with arrangements for Lynn Robart, 73, of Fremont. Betty Jean Barrelman, 90, of Pender. Funeral services will be tomorrow at 10:30 a.m. at Christ Lutheran Church in Wisner. Minnick Funeral Home in Wisner is assisting with the arrangements for Betty Barrelman, 90, of Pender. Joanne Evert, 95, of West Point. Funeral mass will be at 10 a.m. on Friday at St. Mary's Catholic Church in West Point. Visitation will be tomorrow evening from 5 to 7 p.m. with a Christian Mother's Rosary at 7 at St. Mary's Church. Arrangements by Stokely Funeral Home for Joanne Evert, 95, of West Point. Dean J. Thompson, 56, of Pilger. A celebration of life ceremony will be held beginning at noon on Friday, November 20th at the Wisner Auditorium in Wisner. This will be an open house style event, including a prayer service to open the celebration of life with various activities such as cornhole and pitch throughout the afternoon and evening. Casual dress is encouraged. The family will spread his ashes in a private ceremony at a later date. Arrangements are under the care of Minnick Funeral Home in Wisner for Dean Thompson, 56, of Pilger. Todd Shantz, 56, of Rule Beamer. Services are pending with Stokely Funeral Home. Tim L. Peters, 50, of Wayne. Services are currently pending with Haysman Funeral Home of Wayne. That is funeral information for today, Wednesday, October 7th. You can read funeral information anytime with the Obit section of KTICradio.com. Coming up, Bullseye Weather and Tracy Bird.
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6: 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Tri-County Ag, just east of the Pink School on Highway 15 near Schuyler. 402-352-3680. The power behind your yields is Tri-County in your fields.
7: Bright sunshine expected this afternoon with daytime highs approaching 81. Northerly winds 5 to 10 miles an hour. Lows dip down to about 52. Tonight, mainly clear skies. Highs level off around 74. Tomorrow, mainly clear skies. Dry with temperatures well above average Friday and Saturday, and highs in the low 80s. I'm weatherology meteorologist Megan Mulford on West Point's 107.9 The Bull.
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Our TV and streaming schedule for today and tonight, Chicago Wednesday is back. It's the 12th season premiere of Chicago Med at 7 on NBC, the 15th season premiere of Chicago Fire at 8, and the 14th season premiere of Chicago PD at 9 p.m. on NBC. It's also the 6th season premiere of Abbott Elementary at 7:30 on ABC. Who Wants to Be a Millionaire at 8 on ABC, Michael Keaton and John Lovett are in the hot seat first. Then it's Will Forte and Taryn Killam. The 4th season finale of Ted Lasso on Apple TV. It is the series premiere of Carrie on Amazon. The classic Stephen King novel gets an expanded 8-episode TV treatment. Summer Howell is Carrie White, and the cast includes Matthew Lillard as the school principal. And the stand-up special Jamie Foxx, Take Care of Yourself, on Hulu. So there you go. That's your TV and streaming schedule for today and tonight. My friends, that's going to do it for me, Joel Janacek, on this Wednesday. We'll do it again tomorrow on a Thursday. Same bold time, same bold place, from 10 a.m. until 2 p.m. here on Nebraska's Best Country. J.D. Gibbs is the next, and I'll say have a great rest of your Wednesday. And thank you so much for listening to The Bull.

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Kicking off another hour of Nebraska's best country from the Deersford Lincoln Studios, Fremont, USA. 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

107.9, the Bull, Nebraska's best country from the Deers Ford Lincoln Studios. Good afternoon, I'm J.D. Gibbs. Today's 2 for 2, a double play of Scotty McCreery tune, See It Tonight, and This Is It. We have Derek Spendley coming up after Alabama on 107.9, the Bull.

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6: 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December corn down six at 502. The high was 509 and three quarters, the low $5 and half a cent. And March down five and a quarter to settle at 517. The high was 524, the low 515 and a half. November soybeans down five and a half to 1297 and a half. The high was 1309, the low 1292 and three quarters, and March down four and three quarters at 1324. The high was 1333 and a half, and the low 1319 and three quarters. December wheat in Chicago down 17 and three quarters to settle at 686 and a half. The high was 706 and a half, the low 684 and three quarters. Kansas City wheat in December down 17 and three quarters to settle at 738 and a half. The high was 758 and three quarters, the low 736 and three quarters, and Minneapolis down eight to settle at 728. The high was 737 and the low 723. October live cattle up 37 cents to settle at 221.60. The high 221.70, the low 220.32. December down 32 cents at 223.77. The high 224.17 and the low 222.65. October feeder cattle at 338.15. That's down 235 today. The high was 340.67. The low 337.35. And November down 247 at 3.

0: 685, and December down 127 at 6910. The high is 7012, the low 6870.
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4: Bright sunshine expected this afternoon, with daytime highs approaching 81. Northerly winds 5 to 10 miles an hour. Lows dip down to about 52. Tonight, mainly clear skies. Highs level off around 74. Tomorrow, mainly clear skies. Dry with temperatures well above average Friday and Saturday, and highs in the low 80s. I'm weatherology meteorologist Megan Mulford on West Point's 107.9 The Bull.
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9: Grain futures end of the day lower, livestock futures lower amid kind of a broad commodity sell-off today. Chad Moyer with you on a recap of the ag futures close. After a strong Tuesday session that saw double-digit gains across the major U.S. row crop markets, technical sellers were active today, rejecting strong closes yesterday at key resistance points on corn, beans, and wheat. Wheat led the way down today, pressured by a resurgence in ceasefire optimism in the Black Sea, although attempts thus far have been met at dead ends. Producer hedging may also be playing a role in some of this price pressure this week, with yesterday's bounce maybe being viewed as a selling opportunity as harvest is surely ramping up with the week of mostly drier weather. Maybe more trouble on the horizon as a tropical storm expected to bring another round of unneeded rainfall in some areas of the corn belt or the grain belt within the next 6 to 10 days. Energy markets were again mixed. Traders awaiting follow-up details on the ongoing back-and-forth ceasefire proposals in the Middle East. Here's where we settled in the grains today. December corn down 6, 502, March down 5 and a quarter, 517, and May down 4 and 3 quarters at 524 and a quarter. November soybeans down 5 and a half, 1297 and a half, January down 4 and 3 quarters at 1314 and a half, and March down 4 and 3 quarters at 1324. December bean oil down 223 at 67.68. December soybean meal up $11 a ton, 365.80. Over in the wheat pit, December Kansas City wheat 17 and 3 quarters down, 738 and a half, March down 17 at 752, and May down 16 and a half at 757. Livestock futures, we are mostly lower on the mercantile today. December live cattle 32 down at 223.77, and February down 62 at 226.55, April down 35 at 228.35, November feeder cattle settled 247 down, 335.80, January down 142 at 330.40, March down 97 at 326.90. Over to the lean hogs, December down 127 at 69.10, February down 140 at 69.92, April down 227 at 74.87. Class 3 milk futures, November up 17 cents, 15.86. December up 14, 16.25. January up 16, 16.60. Cash cattle country today. It's very quiet. There are some asking prices that have been thrown out. Asking prices in Nebraska, 228 to 230 live, 350 dressed. Otherwise, the Fed cash cattle market is pretty quiet. Still haven't seen any trade develop, and there are no bids that have been thrown out there yet. So probably wait till tomorrow. Maybe it'll be a Friday showdown. It looks like there was about 330 head that have been reported sold in Nebraska. They sold at 348 to 352. Over in the hog trade today, Wisconsin, barrows and gilt steady at 60, sows steady 56 to 62. Livestock slaughter, today's cattle slaughter, 108,000. Week-to-date total, 320,000. That's up 19,000 from last week. It is about 16,000 under a year ago. Hog slaughter today, 495,000. 1.48 million for the week, compared to 1.45 million last week and 1.45 million a year ago. That's markets on KTIC. Chad Moyer reporting.
3: Bright sunshine expected this afternoon with daytime highs approaching 81. Northerly winds 5 to 10 miles an hour. Lows dip down to about 52. Tonight, mainly clear skies. Highs level off around 74. Tomorrow, mainly clear skies. Dry with temperatures well above average Friday and Saturday, and highs in the low 80s. I'm weatherology meteorologist Megan Mulford on West Point's 107.9 The Bull.
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9: Bright sunshine expected this afternoon, with daytime highs approaching 81. Northerly winds 5 to 10 miles an hour. Lows dip down to about 52. Tonight, mainly clear skies. Highs level off around 74. Tomorrow, mainly clear skies. Dry with temperatures well above average Friday and Saturday, and highs in the low 80s. I'm weatherology meteorologist Megan Mulford on West Point's 107.9 The Bull.
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0: 107.9, the Bull, Nebraska's best country. Every weekday afternoon, while Joel Janacek is hosting our midday show, at 1:30, we play the Fremont Builder Supply high-low game, which is also brought to you by Deers Ford Lincoln in Fremont, USA. If you guess the correct amount of money, then you might win the money that's in the vault. And we had a winner earlier this afternoon, Robert Tunick of Fremont. Correctly guessed, there was exactly $100 in the Fremont Builder's Supply high-low game vault, and Robert won that money, $100. Congratulations, Robert. We have Lone Star and Matt Stell coming up on 107.9 The Bull.
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3: We're a mile north of Beamer here, and looks like we got about 90 hundreds.
4: The left lane going south on Highway 9 out of Pender is blocked.
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11: Here is a check on Wednesday's Cash Green Bids. I'm Chad Moyer. Central Valley Ag at 81.20 in Randolph, corn 4.52, soybeans 12.43. Oakland East Hub has corn at 4.60 and soybeans 12.43. Elgin has corn at 4.57, soybeans 12.43. At Humphrey, corn is 4.59, soybeans 12.43. Laurel has corn at 4.52, soybeans 12.43. At Monroe, corn is 4.62, soybeans 12.48. Royal has corn at 4.55, soybeans 12.43. Wakefield has corn at 4.45. $12.47 and soybeans $12.48. Hinton, Iowa has corn at $4.65, soybeans $12.43. Howells Milling LLC at Howells, corn is $4.62, December bid is $4.72. Cooperative Supply, Dodge, Howells, Lee, and Richland, corn at $4.57, soybeans $12.56. Frontier Cooperative, Brainerd corn $4.58, soybeans $12.43. Columbus has corn at $4.65, soybeans $12.41. David City soybeans $12.44. At Mead, corn is $4.57, soybeans $12.44. Schuyler has corn at $4.60, soybeans $12.50. Wheat at $6.65. At Weston, corn is $4.50, soybeans $12.38. Yanka has corn at $4.57. Norfolk Crush, soybeans at $12.77, December bid $12.89. North Bend Grain, corn at $4.59, soybeans $12.53. Schuyler Grain at Fremont, corn at $4.57 and wheat $7.33. ADM Lincoln soybeans $12.68, Dece bid $13.10. ADM Columbus corn at $4.82, December $4.97. ADM Fremont soybeans $12.83, December $13.15. ADM Fremont Elevator corn at $4.62 and soybeans $12.68. ADM at Wisner and Newman Grove both at $4.62, soybeans $12.63. ADM at Enola has corn at $4.62 and soybeans $12.58. Lincoln Premium Poultry at the mill at Fremont, corn at $4.77, December $4.87. Michael Foods, Wakefield, Bloomfield, bids not available as of broadcast time. Farmers Pride, Battle Creek, corn $4.57, soybeans $12.48. Osmond has corn at $4.51, soybeans $12.48. Wisner Farmers Elevator has corn at $4.57, December $4.67. Farmers Cooperative at Pilger, Windside, and Wayne, corn at $4.49 and soybeans $12.47. Cargill Corn Milling at Blair has corn at $4.77, December $4.97. Cargill Soy Processing, Sioux City, soybeans $12.72, December is $13.04. Cargill Ag Horizons at Albion, corn at $4.77 and soybeans $12.62. Beamer Grain at Beamer, corn $4.37. Husker Ag Ethanol Plainview, corn at $4.67, December $4.76. Bungie Grain at Fremont, corn at $4.67, December $4.87, soybeans at $12.68, December $13 even, and Bungie at Council Bluffs has soybeans at $12.67, December $12.99. At the Andersons, Dennis and Ethanol, corn at $4.77, December $4.67, Heartland Cooperative, Mondamin corn $4.55, soybeans $12.35, Woodbine is corn at $4.54, soybeans $12.35, and at Mo Valley, corn is $4.57 and soybeans $12.37. Council Bluffs has corn at $4.75, soybeans $12.42. New Cooperative Inc., Onawa, Whiting, and Hornick, corn at $4.57 and soybeans $12.37. 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

0: 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This Saturday, St. John's Lutheran Church of Beamer invites you to their 51st annual bake sale and luncheon. It's happening at the Beamer Legion Hall. Cream chicken on a bun, hot dogs, and good stuff to go along with that. 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
9: Anything else?
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8: 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We're adding information daily.
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10: Bright sunshine expected this afternoon with daytime highs approaching 81. Northerly winds 5 to 10 miles an hour. Lows dip down to about 52. Tonight, mainly clear skies. Highs level off around 74. Tomorrow, mainly clear skies. Dry with temperatures well above average Friday and Saturday, and highs in the low 80s. I'm weatherology meteorologist Megan Mulford on West Point's 107.9 The Bull.
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0: 107.9 The Bull, country's all-time hits from the Beers Ford Lincoln Studios. Good afternoon, I'm J.D. Gibbs. Have you heard? Garth Brooks announced the next stops on his Blame It All on My Roots, the arena tour. Same city for multiple stops. So far, Friday, November 6th and that Saturday night are the two concerts that will have tickets go on sale next Friday, October 16th at noon. Oh, I didn't tell you. A whole lot closer than where he's been so far. He's going to be in concert down at the T-Mobile Center in Kansas City. Oh, man, I'm seriously thinking about that road trip. That'd be a lot of fun. We have Pat Green and Zach Brown Band coming up after a market report and Bullseye Weather on 107.9 The Bull.
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9: With Livestock News, I'm Steve White. Nearly 500 Nebraska students put their rangeland knowledge to the test at this year's State Range Judging Contest, held northwest of North Platte on September 23rd, drawing nearly 500 students from 48 schools. Contestants identified range plants and evaluated conditions using skills that apply to ranching, ag, and natural resource management. Six local contests are held leading up to the annual state competition. First place junior and senior teams and the top individuals received purple rosette ribbons. Organizers say the contest helps pass a tradition of rangeland stewardship from one generation to the next. Local natural resources districts, the Natural Resources Conservation Service, and Nebraska Extension helped coordinate the event with help from volunteers across the state. The nation's cattle inventory in feedlots remains larger than a year ago, but a closer look at the latest USDA data shows supplies outside those feedlots continue to tighten. USDA livestock analyst Anthony Fisher has more.
10: The number of cattle on feed for feedlots with the capacity of 1,000 or more head on September 1st was 11.16 million head, which was 1% higher compared to a year ago.
9: Fisher says the September cattle on feed report reflects a combination of higher feedlot inventories and limited cattle availability elsewhere in the production chain. He notes both placements and marketings remained historically low during August.
10: This is the second consecutive month of record low monthly placements as the supply of cattle outside feedlots remains tight. Feeder prices were down a bit in August to their lowest level since December. This may have discouraged some stockers or cow-calf operations from marketing their calves during the month.
9: Anthony Fisher is a commodity analyst at the World Agricultural Outlook Board and the USDA Office of Chief Economist. And that is a check of livestock news. 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
1: Lulz of Aloft around 52 tonight under mainly clear skies, northerly winds around 5 miles per hour. Mainly clear again tomorrow, daytime highs approaching 74. Lulz dip down to about 57 tomorrow night, mainly clear skies. Dry with temperatures well above average Friday and Saturday and highs in the low 80s. I'm weatherology meteorologist Laura Lockwood on West Point's 107.9 The Bull.
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0: 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From the Deers Ford Lincoln Studios, we bring you number one coverage of Northeast Nebraska High School Sports. Friday, District Softball Finals, Guardian Angels Central Catholic traveling to take on Kearney Catholic. There will be a minimum of two games, could be three, and the first will be at 11 Friday morning here on the Bowl. And then for Friday Night Football, we're going to have the same football game on both Classic Country KTIC and 107.9 the Bowl, Guardian Angels Central Catholic at Windside Friday evening. 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
4: The left lane going south on Highway 9 out of Pender is blocked.
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10: Lulls level off around 52 tonight under mainly clear skies, northerly winds around 5 miles per hour. Mainly clear again tomorrow, daytime highs approaching 74. Lulls dip down to about 57 tomorrow night, mainly clear skies. Dry with temperatures well above average Friday and Saturday and highs in the low 80s. I'm weatherology meteorologist Laura Lockwood on West Point's 107.9 The Bull.
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1: I'm Connie Green in the KTIC News Center, which is sponsored by TNT Coins in Fremont. Clearing out your parents' or grandparents' house before you set out those old coins, silver pieces, or collectibles, have TNT Coins take a look. Call 402-909-6412. A 16-year-old Blair girl is missing. The Blair Police Department says Nevaeh Wright was last seen yesterday at her home. She was wearing tan camo sweatpants and a white tank top. It is unknown if she left on foot or by vehicle. If you have any information on the whereabouts of 16-year-old Nevaeh Wright, you're asked to contact the Blair Police Department at 402-426-4747. That's 402-426-4747. The West Point City Council approved an agreement for the installation and operation of an automated license plate reader on the state highway during last night's meeting in City Council chambers. City Administrator Tom Goulet says the 12-month agreement is for serious offenses and situations only. The council also discussed the use of bicycles, e-bikes, and electric scooters within city limits. Administrator Goulet says the council took no action as they're going to see how other municipalities are handling the matter. He also reminds residents that the city will be flushing the water system in mid-October. Parent-teacher conferences are taking place at Guardian Angel Central Catholic this week, according to elementary principal Joyce Staub.
2: On Wednesday, we're looking forward to parent-teacher conferences. We're so thankful for the partnerships between our families and teachers, and that'll be a great day for a sit-down communication with your student's teacher, and you can find out how things are going for them.
1: Staub adds that fall break is Wednesday through Friday with no school for students. St. Paul Lutheran School in West Point is having parent-teacher conferences today, according to Principal Paula Petrowski.
3: Conferences will run from 1 to 7. There will be no Kingdom Kids that afternoon, and parents can sign up through the parent sign-up genius by contacting the school. Either way works.
1: St. Paul Lutheran School in West Point is having parent-teacher conferences today, according to Principal Paula Petrowski.
3: Conferences will run from 1 to 7. There will be no Kingdom Kids that afternoon, and parents can sign up through the parent sign-up genius by contacting the school. Either way works.
1: St. Paul has a special celebration coming up this weekend.
3: On Sunday, October 11th, we're going to celebrate St. Paul's 155th anniversary and our Pastor Gerke's 30th year. We would love to fill the church that morning. So if everybody can join us October 11th at 9 a.m., we will have a really delicious potluck at the end of the church service. And then we'll also give tours of the school for those that haven't been there in a while. We'd love to show you our beautiful school.
1: Petrowski adds that St. Paul educators will be at the Great Plains Lutheran Educators Conference in Seward this weekend. Three seats on the Tribal Council of the Winnebago Tribe of Nebraska were filled after 1,165 tribal members voted yesterday. Eugene DeCora Sr. received 24.46% of the vote, Craig Cleveland Sr. 18.80%, and Keeley Purcell 18.63%, this according to the Winnebago Tribe of Nebraska's social media. Are walking and biking areas in Fort Calhoun needing improvements? Do those trails connect to areas where there's a lot of foot traffic, such as schools and parks? An open house sponsored by the Nebraska Department of Transportation is coming up Tuesday, October 13th from 5 to 7 p.m. at the Northern Lights Venue, 310 North Street in Fort Calhoun. That open house will provide opportunity for resident input on the proposed trail and sidewalk improvements. Those are the latest stories from the KTIC News Center.
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5: Lulz level off around 52 tonight under mainly clear skies, northerly winds around 5 miles per hour. Mainly clear again tomorrow, daytime highs approaching 74. Lulz dip down to about 57 tomorrow night, mainly clear skies. Dry with temperatures well above average Friday and Saturday and highs in the low 80s. I'm weatherology meteorologist Laura Lockwood on West Point's 107.9 The Bull.
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0: 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Hear more country music as your information gets updated. 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

0: 107.9 The Bull, country's all-time hits from the Deers Ford Lincoln Studios. I have loved that song since it first came out back in the early 90s. Shenandoah, I Want to Be Loved Like That. Hey, going on right now at the West Point Dairy Queen 4-H Week Family Night. It continues through 9 o'clock at DQ in West Point. 15% of sales will be donated to the Cumming County 4-H Youth Programs and Scholarships. If you are considering a new banking partner, you can look to First Northeast Bank of Nebraska for their strong capital base and quality loan portfolio, ensuring deposit safety and security. 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Miranda Lambert and Randy Travis are coming up after Bullseye Weather on 107.9 The Bull.
1: It is time for this week's update from Kelp Seed and Fertilizer in West Point. Let's visit with Tyler Morton. Tyler, we had some very welcome rains, definitely benefited the soybeans, but safe to say those rains probably benefited winter annual weeds as well, huh?
2: Yeah, that's right, Chad. As we start to get some of this crop out, we're starting to see a tremendous amount of winter annuals that are hiding in the residue. Fall time can be a really inexpensive way to start with a clean slate on your fields this spring.
1: So yeah, like you say, harvest is happening. We're seeing the winter annuals. So what is the plan of attack? How do we go about combating them?
2: Yeah, the best time to control these weeds is in the rosette stage, and those include your tough to control weeds like henbit, pennycress, and mare's tail, just to name a few. We've got some great options with dicamba and 2,4-D in the fall time. Give you a really inexpensive way to control these weeds. They can call anybody at the office, 402-372-5588.
1: Tyler Morton with Kelp Seed and Fertilizer in West Point with this week's update.
3: 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It's a battle between the Tigers as the North Bend Central Lady Tigers hit the road to take on the Dekama Herman Lady Tigers. 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
6: Lulls level off around 52 tonight under mainly clear skies. Northerly winds around 5 miles per hour. Mainly clear again tomorrow. Daytime highs approaching 74. Lulls dip down to about 57 tomorrow night. Mainly clear skies. Dry with temperatures well above average Friday and Saturday and highs in the low 80s. I'm weatherology meteorologist Laura Lockwood on West Point's 107.9 The Bull.
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0: 107.9, the Bull, Nebraska's best country from the Deers Ford Lincoln Studios. Good evening. I'm J.D. Gibbs. I appreciate my time with you this evening. You don't have to go anywhere. Just time for me to join you as a listener. I'm looking forward to family time tonight. I have no idea what we're doing for supper, but I know we'll be doing something for supper because, man, I am hungry. We have Chris Stapleton and Brooks and Dunn coming up next here on 107.9 The Bull. You have a great night.
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3: We're a mile north of Beamer here, and looks like we got about 90 hundreds.
4: The left lane going south on Highway 9 out of Pender is blocked.
5: We had some weather move through, and start time is going to be delayed about a half hour.
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1: 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Cash cattle country, it's been pretty quiet here so far today. In Nebraska, there were some asking prices that were made known at 228 to 230 on a live basis, 350 on a dressed basis. But other than that, the Fed cash cattle market is still very, very quiet. Haven't had any significant trade develop yet. There are no bids that have been put out on the table likewise at this point. So it looks like trade is going to be pushed off till tomorrow, if not a Friday showdown. Now, no new trade today, but USDA did report yesterday in Nebraska. There were 337 head that traded hands in Nebraska at 348 to 352. Over in Iowa yesterday, just a handful of trade. Looks like it was about 200 or so, but that was on some dairy bred steers and heifers at that 338 money. Again, it was just a couple hundred, according to the USDA report. That was yesterday. Nothing new to report today. Beef cutouts were lower today at the end of the day. Choice was down 331. 375.62. Selects down 213, 354.21. Choice select spread $21.41. Total load count today 114. Hog trade, Western Corn Belt 72.71, down 303 on the day. The national number was 72.44. That was down 330 on the day. Pork cutouts, loins down 108, bellies down 664, hams down 274, and ribs down 176. Overall carcass value 213 lower at 81.71. Total load count today, 309. At the terminals, Barrows and Gilt steady at 60, sows steady 56 to 62. Chad Moyer reporting.
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Chipped windshield? 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That's putting the customer first. 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
13: Game 3 of the ALDS between the Guardians and the White Sox continues from Chicago. Cleveland is up right now 8-3. It is the top of the ninth inning. It's also win or go home for Cleveland as Chicago leads the best of five series 2-0. Right now in Atlanta, the Dodgers and the Braves are tied at 1 apiece. It's the bottom of the fourth inning, and it's win or go home for Atlanta in this Game 4 of the NLDS, where LA leads the series 2-1. You can catch all the action on FS1. At 8 Eastern, it'll be Game 3 between the Rays and the Yankees, where Tampa Bay leads the series 2-0. Then at 10 p.m. Eastern time from San Diego, the Padres will be hosting the Brewers for Game 4 of the NLDS, where Milwaukee leads the series 2-1. San Diego closer Mason Miller has returned to the roster following a stint on the paternity list, and he is available for tonight's game against Milwaukee.
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